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0: On a PTL? 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
1: Mark Herzlich is a Super Bowl champion, former NFL New York Giants player, and now the director of Team Freedom with International Justice Mission. While on a trip, he saw firsthand the impact IJM has on survivors of human trafficking.
2: I remember the first time I heard a survivor of slavery speak, you know, this was a slave. 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So watching them kind of experience that for the first time is definitely enlightening.
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5: Tonight, cloudy with 30% chance of showers with the low of 14. Tomorrow, cloudy with 30% chance of showers early in the morning, then a mix of sun and cloud with the high of 21. And on Thursday, sunny skies and a high of 25. A look at your current temperatures and 7-day forecast is available on the Janie King weather page at chvnradio.com or the CHVN Radio app.
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1: Hi, this is Ben Lowell, and this is Back to the Bible Canada with Dr. John Neufeld. We're continuing our series today, The End of the Beginning. So let's turn in our Bibles to Luke 23, verses 44 to 49, as Dr. Neufeld brings us a message titled, The Death of Jesus.
2: I can't think of any other founder of a religion whose death is celebrated as an essential part of their faith. But that's exactly what we find in our most holy faith. I mean, Paul speaks of that in 1 Corinthians when he speaks about the matter of first importance, that is, the matter upon which everything hangs. And then he tells us what it is. He says, Christ died, and then he adds, for our sins. That is, he didn't just die, which we all know he did. I mean, death is a part of our experience. I mean, who dies with a purpose? We die because that's our lot, but Christ died for a purpose, and that's the thing. We in the Christian faith celebrate the death of Jesus. It is, if you think about Good Friday, it is ground zero. It's holy ground, a thing that is reverenced, a thing that, you know, hushes our voices, but a thing that fills us with great joy because on that day, sin was defeated. But let's go back to the matter of death itself. Many of my listeners know that famous poem by Dylan Thomas. Indeed, let me quote the first verse. Do not go gentle into that good night. Old age should burn and rave at close of day. Rage, rage against the dying of the light. Yeah, I think we can all understand that sentiment. I mean, it's quite a thought. Death is approaching and we can't avoid it, but we most certainly don't have to welcome it. And we can curse it, we can resist it, we can say, I was created to live and not to die. This is unnatural, this is an outrage, this is an obscenity. And while we might rage, we're not going to prevail. Whether we die with a cry of defiance or whether we die with a meek whimper, death always wins. Who dies with purpose? Who fulfills an objective in dying? Is it not that all the purposes, the goals we pursued, the joys we anticipated, all come to an end when death prevails? Is not this why Dylan Thomas counseled that we rage against the dying of the light? And yet, for Christians, the death of Jesus is our cause, not for rage, that our Savior was taken from us. But his death is our celebration, that our Savior has given his death to us. And so with that in mind, let's go to Luke's description of the death of Jesus. And here I'm reading Luke 23, verses 44 to 49. It was now about the sixth hour, and there was darkness over the whole land until the ninth hour, while the sun's light failed. And the curtain of the temple was torn in two. Then Jesus, calling out with a loud voice, said, Father, into your hands I commit my spirit. And having said this, he breathed his last. Now when the centurion saw what had taken place, he praised God, saying, Certainly this man was innocent. And all the crowds that had assembled for this spectacle, when they saw what had taken place, returned home beating their breasts. And all the acquaintances and the women who had followed him from Galilee stood at a distance watching these things. You know, in understanding Luke's description of these events, I want us to concentrate on the three physical events that Luke describes, and then it's followed by three responses to the death of Christ. And as we do that, we might want to consider our own responses to the death of Christ. So let's consider the three descriptions that Luke gives us. The first is the phenomenon of darkness. Luke mentions that it was the sixth hour, and by that he means, using our calculations of a day today, that it was about noon. And that was not towards evening, but it was the middle of the day. And it was not as if it were an eclipse of the sun. See, I understand that the longest possible totality of darkness in any place on earth where a solar eclipse occurs is, well, it's exactly 7 minutes and 32 seconds. 7.5 minutes is the maximum darkness that any place can experience from an eclipse. Okay, but this darkness was a supernatural darkness because it goes on for 3 hours. Luke says that from the sixth hour until the ninth hour, from noon until 3 p.m, Luke simply says, in explaining how this was experienced, he says, the sun's light had failed. Now, as to how, that is, scientifically this happened, I know of a number of theories, but I think this to be less than a helpful discussion. And you might well postulate how it was that the blind saw and the deaf heard, or the bread was multiplied, or how the storm was instantly calmed at Jesus' word. You know, when we speak of the language of a miracle, we simply mean that the normal patterns of nature are suspended in a way that God has determined. So for us, the real question is not how, but why. That is, what was God communicating in this event? And I think the answer is that this darkness is a sign of God's displeasure. Or to state the matter more directly, this is a statement of God's wrath and anger. Now, some say it was God's anger expressed for the outrage of crucifying his beloved son. And I don't disagree with that, but I think there is more to be said. This is God's rage against

0: and not light. Or one more text from Zephaniah 1:14-15. The great day of the Lord is near, near and hastening fast. The sound of the day of the Lord is bitter. The mighty man cries aloud there. A day of wrath is that day, a day of distress and anguish, a day of ruin and devastation, a day of darkness and gloom, a day of clouds and thick darkness. You see, the day of the Lord, when God brings all evil under his judgment, was already at hand when Jesus died. Jesus bore the anger of the Father. Sin was judged, and it was condemned on the cross of Christ. The darkness is God's displeasure with sin. We might even go as far as to say that judgment of hell fell on Calvary that day, and at that moment, Calvary went dark. One has to wonder what those who had been mocking Jesus as he suffered so terribly must have thought then. Did they lose their courage, their bravado? Luke doesn't tell us, but I'm quite sure they would have. You see, that is what Christians celebrate. The terrors of judgment fell on Jesus in his death. And for those who confess their sins and throw themselves for mercy onto the death of Christ, we celebrate his death, for that is where the rightful judgment for our sins fell that day. But the darkness is also a symbol for those who refuse such an overwhelming grace. When judgment eventually falls on them, all bravado of the past will be lost as they themselves are plunged into darkness. So for 3 hours, a precursor of the great and final judgment fell on Calvary. The second physical event that Luke mentions is that the curtain in the temple was torn in two. This is an amazing event. I mean, the curtain being referred to here is the barrier that separates the holy place from the Holy of Holies. Now, that curtain is never described in the New Testament, but the Jewish historian Josephus described it. It was 18 meters high, it was 9 meters wide, and later rabbinic writings tell us that it was extremely thick. Not like a blanket, but like a very thick wall, an enormous blue, purple, and crimson wall of ornate fabric, something that symbolized the majesty of God. And of course, it was not permitted that anyone enter the Holy of Holies, that place that once housed the Ark of the Covenant. But in the time of Jesus, it was merely an empty room. But it was not just an empty room. For if you can imagine it only that way, you miss the point. This was the symbolic center of the very throne room of God on earth. And the reason it was forbidden to go there was that God was holy and that we are sinful. All that should happen should we go there is wrath. For who can approach holiness and live? Indeed, standing in the presence of holiness is like standing in the presence of an exploding nuclear bomb. It would instantly tear the body from the soul. The way to God is blocked by human sin. And this is the most significant moment the earth has ever seen. That is the moment that Christ died. That thick, glorious, and impenetrable veil was sliced in two from top to bottom. And this, says both Matthew and Mark, happened at 3 p.m, right at the end of the period of wrath-filled darkness. At that time, the priests would have been busy in the temple, and it must have been shocking for them. But what was the meaning of the event? Years later, the writer of Hebrews would explain it in Hebrews 10:19-22. Therefore, brothers, since we have confidence to enter the holy places by the blood of Jesus, by the new and living way that he opened for us through the curtain, that is, through his flesh, and since we have a great high priest over the house of God, let us draw near with a true heart, a full assurance of faith, with our hearts sprinkled clean from an evil conscience and our bodies washed with pure water. What was once a barrier separating the sinner from a holy God is now an invitation beckoning the sinner, now cleansed by the death and blood of Jesus, to come into the very presence of God. The curtain of fabric that was once a barrier is replaced by the curtain that is his flesh, beckoning the redeemed to come boldly, welcomed into the Holy of Holies. I think that whenever we kneel before God and whenever we pray, we should be stunned and overwhelmed and overjoyed that our rightful place is in the place that once brought judgment, but now it attends the smile and the beckoning hand of a welcoming God. No wonder we celebrate the death of Jesus.
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1: There's a wonderful verse in Scripture that the death of Jesus makes possible. It's found in Hebrews 4:16. Let us then with confidence draw near to the throne of grace, that we may receive mercy and find grace to help in time of need. Indeed, let us pray, let us worship, let us, when we are in place of great need, run to the place that was once forbidden of us. For when Jesus died for our sins, the separation between us and God has been removed. God once said, "Don't you dare." But when Jesus died and satisfied the righteous anger of God, God now says, "Come." And not only come, but come boldly. Don't you fear that God will judge you, for your Savior has taken your judgment for you. Wrath fell on him so that mercy and grace would fall on you. And that's why we celebrate. I said that Luke describes three things that happened when Christ died. The first was that darkness fell, and the second that the temple veil was torn, and the third is that at the very last, just before his death, Jesus cried out, "Father, into your hands I commit my spirit." You know, at one point Jesus had cried out, "Why have you forsaken me?" But now he cries out, entrusting his spirit into the hands of God, whom Jesus knows is pleased with his sacrifice. And that's the amazing reality of the cross. While Jesus was suffering under the judging hand of the Father, he never stopped being the object of the Father's delight. For the Father had planned out our salvation from eternity past, and it was the Son who pleased the Father by drinking the cup of wrath and fulfilling the Father's plan to glorify himself by opening the doorway for a great company of men and women to enter. You know, I was this last week with a very dear friend who is dying. We were talking about what he was expecting on his first day in heaven, and I remarked that he would not be the only one going to heaven on that day, for every day there's a great company of men and women who leave this land of the dying and safely arrive through the blood of Christ on heaven's shore. My friend was thinking about that, the reception day, the day he first arrived, with a great company of other men and women, and he said, "All good guys, I suppose." Guys in that case was an inclusive term, all good people. And I said, "Yeah, the very best." And he simply paused and thought about it, and then he just nodded. He was ready. But he was also ready to be included with all those who on that day were purchased by Christ together with him. Jesus is the first fruit of all of those who have fallen asleep, says Paul. He is the first one of a new humanity that went to heaven. And as he breathed his last, committing his spirit into the hands of God, he went to heaven awaiting the resurrection of the body. And so in his death, he models death for all of us who die in him. Well, we must move on. Three physical events are described by Luke: the darkness, the curtain, and the last words of Jesus. And each of these events cause all believers to celebrate his death. This is the reason for our hope. And then Jesus has died, and Luke quickly moves now to three reactions to Jesus' death. The first is the reaction of a centurion who no doubt is commander overseeing the crucifixion. He had no doubt overseen more than one crucifixion in the past. Crucifixions of murderers and revolutionaries, of every stripe of criminal. I don't know if he had a comment over each of them or even a thought, like the world is better off with these guys gone. But here he says something I suspect he's never said before. Surely we must have crucified an innocent man here, but notice, and this is incredible, he says, not by cursing or by saying, "What have we just done?" He says it while praising God. But how is it that he praises God? It's difficult, at least at first, to understand how this might be so. But a little thought will help us understand, so let me explain. Every once in a while, an expression either written somewhere or said or even a part of a t-shirt says, "The more people I meet, the more I like my dog." You know, I've never liked that sentiment because it denigrates people who are created in the image of God. But I also know that we have all been hurt and disappointed by others. In the end, every one of us has feet of clay, and all of us are less than we should be. But this centurion looks at the dead body of Jesus on the cross and expresses himself. I have today witnessed pure innocence. And what a sight it must have been. In this way, the testimony of this centurion accords completely with what Pilate said when he said, this man has done nothing wrong. And of course, that thought is expressed everywhere in Scripture. Hebrews 4:15. For we do not have a high priest who is unable to sympathize with our weaknesses, but one who in every respect has been tempted as we are, yet without sin. 1 Peter 2:22. He committed no sin, neither was deceit found in his mouth. 1 John 3:5. You know that he appeared in order to take away sins, and in him there is no sin. 2 Corinthians 5:21. For our sake he made him to be sin who knew no sin, so that in him we might become the righteousness of God. How very sad then when we hear of surveys that are done in North America of uninformed, self-identifying Christians, this idea that Jesus must have sinned at some point in time. In their imagining of it, sinlessness is just impossible. How different is their estimation of Jesus than the ones who actually saw him? You know, a second reaction, verse 48, says all the crowd that had assembled, who had gathered to witness the spectacle of crucifying Jesus, now stop here. It's always amazing to me to think that public executions actually gather a crowd, kind of like a stadium full of people watching a football game or some other sporting event. People gather for a concert or a speech by a noteworthy person. In this case, and it's often been true in history, people gather to see someone being put to death, and you have to wonder what's in the heart of people who would want to gather for such an occasion. But there have been times when public executions were so popular, people would want to see them, and they'd even hold their kids on their shoulders so they could watch as well. I suppose killing is both fascinating as well as alluring. But even while we can't know the motivation of everyone, we know that the disciples had run away when Jesus was dying. There were the women who were faithful to him, who were there, and they did not desert him in his dying hour. And there were those who, while they were not followers, wept over him. And of course, there were those who joined in the jeering. And then I would imagine there are just people who, you know, we wouldn't see them yelling or doing anything. They're just drawn by forces within themselves, and they can't even explain themselves. They feel the need to simply be there at the titillating pleasure of death. It was all there as Jesus hung dying. And when it was over, says Luke, people began to beat their breasts. I think a great many of them, especially those who howled that they wanted Barabbas released and Jesus crucified, that a number of them said, I guess we did this. And with that, a sense of the gravity of what they had done descended on them. It's called guilt, a sense that there is an accountability for all of them, and a sense that there might be far-reaching consequences for this act, things that yet awaited them. What have we just done? You see, more than once, a sinner has come to terms with the enormity of their actions, and with that, the realization that the things that they have done cannot be undone. And now there's a final reaction. Luke simply records the reactions of the women who had followed him from Galilee. Faithful women all. Who were they? Well, we know one was Mary, the mother of Jesus, who had been told when Jesus was born and brought to the temple that one day a sword would pierce through her heart. I wonder if she was now remembering that. As hard as it is for a parent to stand at the graveside of a child, we have to imagine Mary having seen her son so tortured. And the other women? Salome was the mother of the sons of Zebedee. Still another Mary, she was the wife of Clopas. And then there was Mary Magdalene, from whom Jesus had driven demons. There was a woman named Joanna and more. These were all women who had supported Jesus out of their private means, and they would not desert him now. They were courageous women, women who would be the first to see him raised from the dead, precious women, amazingly faithful women, women you couldn't threaten and cause them to desert Jesus, and they were there to the end. The death of Jesus. No doubt in this last group, the women, this was a moment of overwhelming grief, but of course, that grief would turn to joy. But all of this tells us why it is that the death of Jesus will always be a celebration. It'll be a place of holiness. It will be the reason for our faith, and it will be the reason for the hope upon which we all stand. You know, whereas in the case of everyone else who has ever died, death always speaks of the end of hopes and dreams. And as Dylan Thomas reminds us, it can be the cause of our raging about that which we cannot stop. That's not true here. This is the reason for our hopes. This is the reason for our dreams. This is the reason for our celebration. This is the reason we worship. This is the reason that we know that at one time in history and through endless ages of eternity, we will always think of this moment as the center of all things, the moment where all history made sense.
0: Thanks, John. You know, I'm wondering, why is it that many people struggle with the idea that the wrath of God, the Father, fell on Jesus?
1: I think there's a number of reasons for that. I mean, one is there is a movement in our day that wants, you know, a kinder, gentler God. In other words, we want a God that's more like us. So the idea, anger for sin, well, that's your perspective. Maybe I have a different perspective, that idea. And so when we get, you know, what I call the children of a lesser God, then you have a God whose word and whose law is not absolute. And a violation of that law would be an infinite sin. I mean, you know, we've all heard of crimes against humanity. So what are crimes against an infinitely holy God? I mean, they're horrifying. And so for God to have any other reaction but wrath and anger against sin would be to, you know, have us misunderstand what's at stake when we do sin. So I'm glad for this because it allows us to concentrate more on what Christ did for us.
0: Thanks, John. And remember to join us again tomorrow as we continue our series, The End of the Beginning, right here on Back to the Bible Canada, where we teach the Bible.

0: back to the Bible Canada, our goal isn't simply to grow your knowledge of the Bible. 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
3: Do you have people in your life who model joy in the midst of hard stuff? I call them skunk busters because of a childhood prank a friend and I played. We put a skunk in our neighbor's trunk. For each of us, there comes a time when something crawls along that we wouldn't have chosen. But what is it that separates those who resign from those who rejoice? After I spoke somewhere, I met Mary Jean. Mary Jean is an outgoing gal who has a graduate degree from the University of Difficulty. I didn't see her at first because she's vertically challenged. "I'm so short," she laughed as she shook my hand. "They gave me a periscope with my driver's license." I laughed and noticed that Mary Jean was watching my lips move. "Do I have mustard on them?" "No," she smiled. "I'm deaf. My best friend is deaf. We were out for a walk once, and I said, 'It sure is windy today.' And my friend answered, 'No, it's Thursday.' I said, 'Me too. Let's go get a drink.'" 6 months earlier, her husband of 28 years walked out the door. "He's in Florida now," she said, "pursuing other interests." After months in a deep depression, she began to pray that God would change her attitude. She got dressed for the first time in weeks one morning and went to a store and bought some cards. "I put a note in each mailbox on our street," she told me. "It said, 'I'm the lady in the blue house. Don't worry, I'm not crazy. I want you to know that as of today, I'm praying for you.'" That very day, a widow down the street came by to ask what gets Mary Jean through. Next, a pregnant teen knocked on her door. "You're praying for me?" she said tearfully. "All I ever hear is judgment." In some, pain produces resentment, anger, and negativity. They smell flowers and look around for a funeral. In Mary Jean, pain produced an opportunity, new chances for compassion to spill over into action. She's less likely to run from the suffering of others now, more likely to stoop than stare, more likely to listen than offer grand advice. She knows roses have thorns, but she also knows firsthand that a rose can bring a smile. So she picks them carefully and passes them along. Eric Clapton sang, "Who alone will comfort you? Only the brokenhearted." How true it is. One of the things that has drawn me to Christianity is that we have a suffering Savior, one whose heart has been broken, one who has been there, one who weeps. Mary Jean learned that when opportunity knocks, you don't complain about the noise. Do something. She didn't go looking for hard times. They found her. But she said, "I never would have had an impact on others without walking on the pathway of difficulty myself." After Elizabeth Elliot's husband was murdered by tribesmen on the mission field, she wrote these powerful words, "The love of God stands in the very teeth of suffering. The love of God did not protect his own son. He will not necessarily protect us. Not from anything it takes to make us like his son. A lot of hammering and chiseling and purifying by fire will have to go into the process." James 1:2-3 says, "Dear brothers and sisters, whenever trouble comes your way, let it be an opportunity for joy. For when your faith is tested, your endurance has a chance to grow." I don't know what you face. Maybe you're just trying to get through a revolving door with toddlers. Whatever it is, God will go with you and polish you until you shine like Mary Jean. You are in good hands, my friend. Let's go bust some skunks today.
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2: If you hear of someone being swallowed by a large sea creature, it's natural to assume they've met their end. But for Jonah, it meant a new beginning. Today on Turning Point, Dr. David Jeremiah explains how Jonah's encounter with the great fish reflects God's gracious commitment to second chances. 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
3: Well, if you've been following along and you're reading this part of the story, you probably figured this is the end. This is the end of Jonah. Jonah has come to the end of his life, but not so. God is not finished with Jonah, and as we shall see, he will live to do some great things for Jehovah God, and we'll get to that part a little bit later in this series. Today is part two of Hitting Rock Bottom from the first chapter of Jonah. During this month, we are making available to you a beautiful calendar. 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Be sure you get your copy of the calendar, and here's how you do it. 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It all goes there. I don't get the money. 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And by the way, those of you who live in Canada, when you give to Turning Point, your money stays in Canada. 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It doesn't come to the United States. 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Canada does not support Turning Point. So we want you to know we love you, and we're so grateful that you who love God and live in Canada, listen to Turning Point, and we want you to know we're there for you, and your resources come right straight home to your country and to your people. Here now is part two of Hitting Rock Bottom from the Book of Jonah, the Runaway Prophet. William Backus has written a book called The Paranoid Prophet. It's a very interesting book. It's an imagination of Jonah speaking to a therapist about his ordeal. If you ever get that book, you'll find it fun to read. At one point, Jonah says to the therapist, "I turned just in time to see it coming. A sea creature the size of a ship was racing toward me, its mouth open. Screaming in terror, I was swallowed whole. The darkness was total. The noise around me was like a huge machine. I knew nothing but terror. It was awful. It was terrible. But God was getting Jonah's attention. The belly of that fish became God's classroom, where Jonah finally had no voice to hear but the Lord's." I wonder if you've ever been in a place like that. A place where God finally had your full attention. I mean, God sometimes puts his children in places of seclusion so they can see what is really going on in their hearts. His purpose in discipline is never destruction, but always restoration. The Lord desires to bring his children back to himself, even when they have run far away. Notice just how far Jonah's heart was from God at this point. In chapter 1, the pagan sailors prayed while Jonah was sleeping, and they begged Jonah to call on his God, but there is no record in the text that Jonah ever prayed until he was in the water. God shut every other door, and finally Jonah had nowhere to go but to pray. Have you ever been there? Have you ever heard anybody say, "Well, I've tried everything else. I guess all I can do is pray"? Sometimes we take what should be the first alternative and we make it the last alternative. We try everything under the sun except the one thing for which we are perfectly prepared. The Bible says in Jonah 2:1 that Jonah prayed to the Lord his God from the fish's belly. Finally, Jonah prays. After God had shut every other door, he had no other opportunities, no other alternatives. All through chapter 1, the pagans are praying and the prophet is not praying. We can be just as hard-hearted as Jonah if we're honest. We often try every option first, and only when everything fails do we finally pray. One of my friends is the pastor of the Brooklyn Tabernacle in New York City. His name is Jim Cimbala, and he's written about some of these things. Here's one thing he said about prayer, to which I raised my hand in agreement. He said, prayer cannot be taught by principles and seminars. Prayer has to be born out of felt need. If I say I ought to pray, I will soon quit. The flesh is too strong. I have to be driven to pray. Jonah didn't pray because he had learned that prayer was a good thing. He prayed because he didn't have any other option. He was driven to pray. Sometimes we just have to be in a mess before we really pray. Jonah did not want to talk to God, even in the storm and the terror of that ship. He still would not pray, even though the storm was raging around him. The sailors were praying. Jonah wouldn't pray. But when the Lord put him in a place with no distractions and no escape, his stubborn heart finally cried out to God. I don't know if you have noticed that in your own life. I have, and I have seen that story repeated over and over as a pastor. Some of us are just doggone hard-headed. And God has to work a little harder to get our attention. You see, Jonah was under God's tutelage, learning what it meant to get things right. And I want to tell you something that I've learned. God never does this in a vacuum. He has a purpose in mind. Here are three passages of scriptures from Psalm 119. Before I was afflicted, I went astray, but now I keep your word. It is good for me that I have been afflicted, that I may learn your statutes. I know, O Lord, that your judgments are right and that in faithfulness you have afflicted me. God disciplines his servants to reach their hearts. It is the only way some people will open up to him. If you've noticed, quite often people tell you, here's where I was, and this is what happened to me, and this is what God used to bring me to himself. He often takes the methodology that we think is from the world and incorporates it into his plan. So the fish came to rescue Jonah, to return Jonah to Nineveh, to reach Jonah's heart, and the recommission Jonah for service. Here's the thing I like the most. This is one of the great thoughts of this whole story. God's purpose in all of this was to bring Jonah back to the place where he could be used again. Think about everything that happened. The boat ride, the whale ride. They were not random events. The whole purpose was to get Jonah back to where he had been at the beginning of the story. Where was he at the beginning of the story? Remember Jonah 1? Now the word of the Lord came to Jonah, the son of Amittai, saying, arise, go to Nineveh, that great city. Cry out against it, for their wickedness has come up before me. Everything between those first two verses and where we are now was God's effort to return Jonah to the place of obedience. What a detour this was. I mean, all of that pain and fear could have been avoided with one simple yes to God. But instead of walking straight to Nineveh, he chose a long and costly road, and disobedience always adds chapters to your story. It always adds chapters to your story, chapters that never had to be written at all. I want to say something to you, kind of on a personal basis, if I can. If you're fighting with God and you are in a contest with him, you can't win. You cannot win. Why don't you just do what he tells you to do the first time and spare yourself all those extra verses? That really is a good idea. Just do what he says. If God says to go to Nineveh, go to Nineveh. You may not understand it. It may not be something you're excited about. But obedience is always better than resistance. When God speaks, the safest place in the world is in the wake of his command. Because if you refuse, listen to me, you're going on a boat ride. And you are not going to like it. God loves you too much to let you run forever. And he will do whatever it takes to bring you back to the place where he can use you again. And his goal in all of it is not punishment, but restoration and recommissioning. Remember what the New Testament says about the stubborn love of God? He who has begun a good work in you will complete it until the day of Jesus Christ. These all are the purposes of God's correction. But I want to finish up this discussion today with a few moments of discussion on the promise of God's correction. We saw the purpose of it. What is the promise of it? Let me close with some thoughts about the promise of God's discipline. This touches everyone because none of us are exempt from these principles. I don't care who you are, how long you've been a Christian, how close you may be walking to the Lord at this moment in time. You have been through some experiences, and maybe you've been through a train wreck or a shipwreck. Why do we run into walls and crash? Many times it's our own self-will because we have chosen to do our own thing and not what God tells us to do. Not every storm is for that reason. Please don't judge everybody who's in a storm that they're out of fellowship with God. It may be true, it may not be true. But when it is true, God is not trying to destroy us. He's trying to restore us. Why does God discipline us when we are running away from him? First of all, to prove his love for us. Hebrews 12:6 says, "For whom the Lord loves, he chastens, and he scourges every son whom he receives." By every human standard, Jonah was rebellious and running in the opposite direction from God. The easy thing would have been to let the sea swallow him up and be finished with the whole story and get on to the next book. But God rescued Jonah out of that mess because in his heart there was an incredible love for that prophet. The reason God goes to such lengths with us is because he loves us. The very proof of his love is his discipline in our lives. Now, I understand this doesn't sound logical. We tried this line on our kids when they were growing up. We would say, this is the classic line. This hurts me more than it hurts you. I never believed that when I was young, and I'm not sure it was always true. But when we talk about the fatherhood of God and the way he deals with his children, this is really true. God proves his love when he goes to extreme measures to recover us from our own foolishness. I remember the story about a little boy who had a toy boat floating on a pond, and the boat drifted away from the shore, and the boy couldn't reach it. A man was passing by, saw what was happening, and began to throw stones into the water on the far side of the boat. The boy was very upset and said, "What are you doing to my boat?" And then something very interesting happened. The stones created ripples that slowly pushed the boat back toward the boy. The water was disturbed and no longer smooth, but the disturbance achieved the desired result. That is exactly how God's discipline works. If we allow it, it will drive us toward him. If we don't allow it, it will drive us away from him. But when we drift away from him on the sea of sin or on the pond of unrighteousness, he throws the disturbing stones of loving discipline to push us back toward himself. Some of you have been in stormy weather recently. The waves have been rough and the stones have been heavy. I want to remind you that this is not a sign God has abandoned you. It is proof that he loves you. If he did not love you, he would simply let you go. But you mean too much for him to do that. Why does that happen to us? Why do we experience the discipline? To prove his love for us. And then secondly, to present a realistic picture of us. Hebrews says, exhort one another daily while it is called today, lest any of you be hardened through the deceitfulness of sin. Hebrews 3 warns us that sin lies to us. Sin does not tell us the truth. And the more we listen, the harder our hearts become. That is what happened to Jonah, and it can happen to us. We can invent the most creative explanations for why we are not doing what we know we ought to do. I mean, some of those stories deserve an award. There ought to be a ribbon handed out every year for the best excuse given in the face of clear scripture. I've heard a bunch of them, and they're overwhelming. I'm not talking about gray areas where the Bible is hard to understand. I'm talking about the plainly revealed word of God. The simple and clear, thus says the Lord. I have watched people stand in direct opposition to it and then tell you how their disobedience is somehow part of God's plan. When you listen to it, you can hardly believe what you're hearing. The mind is capable of making up its own story to support attitudes which are not favorable toward the Lord. Here's something I've noticed over the years. Many people do not face the truth about their lives until the pain of disobedience finally catches up with them. In one way or another, that has been true of all of us. We tell ourselves it is not that bad. We convince ourselves everything will work out. We whisper that it is really all right. And then, without warning, reality shows up. And in the middle of that hard experience, our eyes finally begin to open. Sometimes God allows that moment so we can see what has been all along. His discipline is meant to strip away our excuses, wake us up, and bring us back to what is real and what is right. So he sends the storms and the big fish to prove his love for us and to present a realistic picture of us and to produce a greater maturity in us. God's correction produces a greater maturity in us. It grows us up. That's one of the clearest teachings in the New Testament. Without discipline, we simply don't grow in the Lord. The Bible is very honest. Hebrews 12:10 says that God disciplines us for our profit, that we may be partakers of his holiness. And James says, my brethren, count it all joy when you fall into various trials, knowing that the testing of your faith produces patience. But let patience have its perfect work, that you may be perfect and complete, lacking nothing. And the word complete means finished, fully developed. God doesn't want to have half-formed believers. He is shaping men and women who resemble his son, and discipline is part of that shaping process. When you go through tough times, God is making you stronger and better, more capable of dealing with the issues of life. And then, this is the part I like the best. He does all of this in our lives. He allows this pain that we feel to provide a new start for us. And this is the thought I want you to remember if you don't remember anything else. God's discipline provides a new start for us. It allows us to begin again. Some of you feel overwhelmed by what has happened in your life, and you've stumbled and failed, and you're embarrassed by it, and you think God must surely be finished with you. But I want to tell you something with all my heart. He is not. God has gone to great lengths to recover you so he can restore you to usefulness and joy. And this is the story of the whole Bible. Noah stepped off the ark into a brand new world. Jacob was given a new name and a new future after wrestling with the Lord. Ruth found a new family and a new purpose when she was taken to Bethlehem. David was restored with a clean heart after his biggest failure. The prodigal son was welcomed home with a robe and a feast instead of rejection. Peter was recommissioned on the shore after denying the Savior three times. Paul was transformed from a persecutor into a preacher of grace. And Jonah was sent back to finish the work God had given him. You see, the fish was not the end of Jonah's story. It was God's way of helping him start over. He didn't put Jonah in that fish to ruin him. He put him there to rescue him and turn him around. And the same Lord who made a way for that stubborn prophet makes a way for us. Whatever you are facing today, I hope you will learn that God is teaching you and say, Lord, whatever you want, I got it. I got the message. I realize you're trying to get through to me and I want to listen. I remember when I had cancer years ago, I used to pray, Lord, help me to understand what you're doing because I don't want any refresher courses. And that's the way we should pray when we go through difficulty. Johnny Cash was an incredible singer, but he was also a tormented man. He lived between two worlds, bright stages and cheering crowds on one side, pills, arrests, and brokenness on the other. By 1967, nearly 10 years of addiction had emptied him out. He felt finished and beyond repair. One night, he went to Nickajack Cave in Tennessee, later saying he planned to crawl inside the cave and die. In that black silence, he began to pray, telling God he had no strength left. In his autobiography, he wrote, quote, in the darkness, I felt the presence of God. He believed a faint breath of air guided him back toward the entrance and back toward life. That became his turning point. He rebuilt his life with June Carter, sang with new honesty, and began walking with a humble faith, though he admitted the struggle was never completely over. Chuck Colson learned the same lesson. He was once one of the most powerful men in America, serving in the White House under President Nixon. Then Watergate exploded and everything collapsed. He was convicted and sent to federal prison. Overnight, he went from a corner office to inmate number 22326. Prison took away his power, but prison gave him a new perspective. On a metal bunk in a noisy cell block, he read the Bible every day and prayed with a small group of inmates. Colson later said, for the first time in my life, I could hear God speaking without the noise of power and position. After his release, he founded Prison Fellowship, bringing hope to prisoners and their families around the world. Looking back, Colson said, I thank God for Watergate. That would be like Jonah saying, I thank God for the whale. The stories of Cash and Colson sound a lot like Jonah's story. They bottomed out, but the bottom wasn't the end, because God has a way of meeting us there and giving us a new beginning. When we come to the end of ourselves, when we've tried all of our stuff and we know it doesn't work and we just keep getting further and further away from him, finally one day we wake up and say, okay, God, whatever it is you want, I'm here, I will do it. I hope that maybe someone here today is like that. You were wondering, what in the world is God doing in my life? And perhaps through the life of Jonah, through the life of Johnny Cash and Chuck Colson, you see that God is never done with us. If we're his, he loves us, and he will pursue us, and he will take us from the bottom and take us back to where we belong, if we will just be honest enough to ask him.
0: Amen. Amen. And thank you for joining us today. You know, I don't know about you, but when I have a story like this that I get to teach, I can't wait from Sunday to Sunday. And I know the people come in. And actually, when the story's over, there's kind of a sadness in our church because we've involved ourselves in the life of this man and what God was doing in his life. And I hope you get involved as well, listening every day. So many of you are regular participators at Turning Point's study program. And thank you for being a part of us. During this month, we're making available to all of our listeners the opportunity to get our beautiful calendar for 27. You say, Dr. Jeremiah, isn't September a little bit early for a new calendar? 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You'll be glad you did. It's a beautiful, beautiful thing.
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5: The Spanish have a proverb that says, "The devil's boots don't creak," meaning the devil can walk right up behind you without your even knowing it. That sounds just like the description the Apostle Peter gave of the devil, picturing him as a lion. Lions make no noise at all as they sneak up on their prey on the African plains. So how do you keep from being ambushed if you can't hear the devil coming? By being sober and alert, as Peter says. By being like an antelope that is continually watching for signs of danger. Alert equals alive when it comes to spiritual warfare. This is David Jeremiah, encouraging you to get on the road to new life. 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
8: I'm a big believer that adults are the mirror to kids, so I have no problem with my kids looking at my phone or my social media. So I think that parents need to monitor. I think you can do it. I would sit down beside them and say, hey, can you show me, you know, who you're chatting with? Or I'd pick a random follower on Instagram and say, how do you know this person, you know, in the real world? And of course, they could do that back to me as well. For me, my biggest advice to parents is having a relationship built with kids. So when the hard stuff happens, they come to us.
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11: 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Tonight, cloudy with 30% chance of showers with the low of 14. Tomorrow, cloudy with 30% chance of showers early in the morning, then a mix of sun and cloud with the high of 21. And on Thursday, sunny skies and a high of 25. A look at your current temperatures and seven-day forecast is available on the Janie King weather page at chvnradio.com or the CHVN Radio app.
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15: A fancy latte, a trip to the nail salon, dinner out. People enjoy treating themselves. However, a recent report showed nearly 3/4 of Americans say they feel guilty when they spend money on little luxuries that once brought them joy.

The YouGov survey polled over 5,000 adults. Many said today's financial pressures are making happiness harder to afford, which begs the question, can happiness be purchased? The survey found it's not personal finances that best predict a person's happiness, but rather the, quote, joy mindset, namely those who feel gratitude, appreciate the little things, and experience moments of wonder. Now, hopefully, we can look at that and see glimmers of truth pointing to something greater. There is a joy that was purchased, but not by us. It was by Jesus Christ, who offers to us both forgiveness of sin and true life in Him. Welcome to Haven Today. I'm David Wolin, sharing the great story that's all about Jesus. We're in a series called Cultivating Contentment in Christ. There's a school of thought that says the worth of something is determined solely by what another party is willing to pay for it. For example, the worn-out pair of armchairs I recently posted on Facebook Marketplace. All I could think about was how much I'd paid for them back in the day. These are really nice chairs, I was thinking. They just need a little work. Well, I had to adjust my expectations down to what they would actually sell for. Now, this paradigm is not universally applicable because there are some things which are exceedingly valuable, but they cannot be bought or sold. How much are things like this worth? And today specifically, I want to ask this question, how much is contentment worth? And more specifically, how much is contentment worth to you? In the 1640s, one of the great Puritan writers, a man by the name of Jeremiah Burroughs, wrote a book called The Rare Jewel of Christian Contentment. And in my view, it remains the single best book ever written on this subject. He compares true contentment, and specifically Christian contentment, to a rare jewel. The average person in the world may not be able to recognize it when they see it. They may not know how to appraise its worth, and yet, like a rare jewel, its value is beyond reckoning. And like a jewel, you're not going to find it simply sitting on the surface for you to bend down and pick up. No, you have to dig for it. And once you finally possess it, there is yet more work to be done before it will glitter and shine with all the beauty it contains within it. Christian contentment, he says, is like that. And it's Christian contentment because it can only be found in Christ. Whatever else the world calls contentment, that will be only a cheap counterfeit at best. And if we are convinced that this is true, the question is then, where do we start? How do we pursue contentment in the Christian life? And with this in mind, a few years ago, I wrote an issue for the Anchor devotional called Contentment in the Chaos. It contains 31 daily devotions, pulling from passages in the Old and New Testament and tracing out how God's people cultivate contentment in the midst of the chaos which life often brings our way. And today, as part of our 50th anniversary celebration of the ministry of Anchor Devotional here at Haven, we're offering a full year subscription starting with this issue on contentment, and we'll send that immediately, and thereforth, each new month, you'll be getting a new issue of Anchor. 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And be sure to request Anchor Devotional when you call 865-HAVEN. 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And now, reminding us who holds us fast amid the storm, here's Aaron Schust and Cornerstone.

0: This is Haven Today. I'm David Wolin, and this would be the point in the program where typically I would be introducing a guest, but today it's a little different. A colleague of mine, Lauren Cuevas, is here with me, and we're going to flip things around today. She's going to be interviewing me on something that I wrote about in Anchor Devotional. So, Lauren, welcome to Haven.
1: Thank you, David. You're the guest today. It's very exciting.
0: I'm excited.
1: You're going to do great. So you wrote a issue of our devotional anchor called Contentment in the Chaos. And I feel like when you're writing something like an issue for Anchor, that's not just like, oh, I'll write about patience or I'll write about having joy. It's usually pretty personal. Can you share why you chose to write about contentment?
0: I'd be happy to. It's a wide-ranging answer, I'm afraid. I'll try to make it succinct. This was about 15 years ago, and if I were tasked to do this all over again, and Kathy said, David, I need you to write another issue of Anchor, I'd be tempted to choose contentment all over again, because this is a theme of my life. Not that I am content, but that I struggle for it. And so it is that rare jewel of Christian contentment, like the Puritan Jeremiah Burroughs wrote about it. I've had to fight for it. I've learned some things along the way. And I don't know if anybody else has had a similar experience to me with this. It seems like it's a constant theme of my life that I struggle with, discontentment. And I think the causes of that are really complex and multifaceted. I think for most people, probably contributing factors include personality and temperament and that kind of thing. But then there are the things that all of us just want out of life. And a lot of them are stubbornly out of our reach, things that we wish we had but don't. It could be possessions or home ownership or some kind of status or relationship that we wish we had but don't. It could be the esteem of others, skills. You know, the list is endless. And so we all, I think, to some degree, struggle with this. But then there's the struggle for contentment in the Christian life, which is unique. Because there's in all of us, I think, as even from the early days of coming to faith, we know that what we're longing for is going to be found in Christ. And yet it's not like walking over to the light switch and flipping it and suddenly you're content in Christ. It comes slowly. It's fought for in a real hard-fought kind of way. And so I've learned a lot about that over the years, and I wanted to share about it.
1: What do you think is the difference between comfort and contentment?
0: Well, they're related. In fact, I would say it all depends on what you're comforted by. The great picture in the Psalms, Psalm 131, that of a weaned child with his mother, just sitting quietly on the lap, no longer

0: anxious and clamoring desperately for what it needs because those needs have been met. A lot of times the things that we clamor for comfort, are substitutes for what only Christ can give. But that's not to say that comfort is bad. There are many wonderful things that are good gifts of our Father that are part of our lives, and he intends us to be comforted by them as well. But there is an order to our comforts, and supremely, it ought to be rooted and resting in Christ first and foremost, everything coming out of that. And certainly things that are sinful, that are tempting, false comforts along those lines, they have no place in the Christian life and work against the contentment that we would otherwise have by looking to Christ first and foremost.
1: Yeah. I often find myself asking God to give me all the things that make me comfortable, whether, like you said, like a house. I would like a much bigger house, more space for my kids to run around. I would like a car that doesn't have to go to the shop every 6 months to make me comfortable. And I think about, I want those things so that I can then be content. But you talk about in this issue, Paul being finding contentment in chains. Mm-hmm. And so do you think that contentment's actually easier to learn in discomfort than in comfort?
0: I have a hunch it's the only way to learn it. And there's a whole lot behind that, I think, in the New Testament. And Paul has to be this one of the supreme examples of this. And you can almost just flip open to any of his epistles, and there's something in there that testifies to this. One of my favorite passages, Romans, the beginning of Romans 5, about we rejoice in our sufferings, knowing that suffering produces endurance, endurance produces character, character produces hope. Hope does not put us to shame, and there's a reason for that. Paul says it's because God's love has been poured into our hearts through the Holy Spirit. That is how character is built, and I think contentment follows that exact same pathway. It's built on the foundation that suffering has proven out to be true. So it's one thing to behold what we hear and believe in God's word and say, yes, this is true, I believe this. But then a storm of life comes and collides with us. So, you know, we may have grown up like I did in Sunday school and singing songs about don't build your house on the sandy land, right? We got to build it on the solid rock of Jesus Christ. But then a grown-up sized storm collides with me, and I'm brought to a place of fear and crying out desperately to God, and his word proves true. He is the anchor that holds. And now it's a tested faith. And so whether it was loss or whether it was some kind of endured storm or suffering that came upon me, now I know with a greater degree of confidence, because now I can look back on my own story and say, it wasn't just true for other people, it's true, period. And I'm more confident in this now. So yeah, contentment, I think, builds like that.
1: Yeah. Before we get too much farther, I want to let you all know we have Kathy here with us. Kathy is the editor of The Anchor and has been for almost 20 years. And Kathy wrote the introduction to this issue. Normally David does, so we kind of flopped it for this issue for contentment in the chaos. Kathy, in the introduction, you quote Philippians 4:12, where Paul calls contentment a secret or a mystery. Why do you think Paul chose to describe contentment in this way?
2: I don't think Paul is saying contentment is an actual secret or something, you know, that we would want to keep hidden. But because it's something that is not innate, something we all naturally It's not something we all naturally have. There is a way to go about getting it. It's almost like Paul saying, here's the trick, or here's the thing, here's the secret. And I think some of that is found in the very next verse in Philippians, where he says, I can do all things through Christ who gives me strength. So the trick or the secret is remembering that the Lord will see you through every situation. Every setting where you feel in want, you feel discontent, you feel that something is not enough, he will be faithful.
1: Mm. Yeah.
0: If I can just chime in there too, because a thought comes to mind, thinking about Paul specifically and writing about that in chains, he had, by this point in his ministry, really suffered the loss of all things. So in a sense, there wasn't much left for him to lose but his life, and that would be gain, according to Paul in Philippians.
2: Right.
0: And so I think that's getting back to what you were saying earlier, Lauren, about the relationship between suffering and really sometimes the loss, oftentimes the loss of something actually builds our contentment in Christ. And by the time he had given everything he had to give and found and proved true that it was all worth it, that Christ was better by far, I think that's partly why he could say, I really have learned to be content in any and all circumstances, because there's nothing left that I have not tested and proved that Christ is my all in all.
1: On day 17, you quote Eric Raymond saying that contentment is, quote, not getting what you want, but wanting what you have in Christ. You've talked about it a little bit earlier, but is that a switch that flips in our lives, or is that something that needs to be practiced daily?
0: I'm going to say both. This is, I think, just the miraculous paradox that is sanctification, which is ultimately something I believe the Spirit of God does in us, and our participation is part of that. And yet it's God driving it. It's on the basis of faith as well. Actually, this is something I learned from Tim Keller. And I think, if I remember rightly, I think he got it from Richard Lovelace. And it's the idea that we know we're justified by faith, right? The Protestant Reformation was built upon that vital doctrine, but we are also sanctified by faith. And if sanctification is becoming more and more Christ-like, the reason it's built on and driven by faith is because it's done by our gaze on and worship of Christ. It's a reordering of what is inside of us, what we desire, what our affections looks like. And it's why, for the one who is growing more and more in Christ-likeness and being sanctified, that this beautiful truth from the Psalms, I think I actually have a picture of this somewhere hanging on my wall in my home. Marcy and I, my wife, we had this as part of our wedding, this verse that says, delight yourself in the Lord and he will give you the desires of your heart. How does that work? You might think, young in your faith or immature in your walk, well, I want to be rich, and I'm not, but right. I'm delighting myself in the Lord. So why am I not getting the desires of my heart? And the answer would be because you're not really delighting in the Lord. Because if you were, Christ, you know, is what you desire most. And our God just loves to give us himself. That's the gospel promise. And so our contentment in Christ is for those desires to be reformed, reshaped in us according to what Christ wants to give us. And then he does give it to us. And that's why contentment is the result of wanting Christ more. And that is a work of God driven by faith.
1: The last 5 days in the Anchor Devotional, you go verse by verse through Psalm 23. Mm-hmm. What is it about that passage specifically that made it the right landing place for the whole 31 days, but also verse by verse, just several days in a row, spending 5 days there?
0: Oh, man. Yeah, there are a few passages and chapters of the Bible like Psalm 23. And we've come back to it. We'll come back to it many times on Haven, but just the opening words, the Lord is my shepherd. And it says, I lack nothing. There's a picture of contentment right there. Like, there is nothing I truly need. And if we have been growing, like we were just talking about in Christ likeness, we're talking about our desires and our wants. There is nothing I want that I do not have with my great shepherd beside me. He's the one who gives me what I need. And Psalm 23 just walks you through what that looks like in the Christian life. And one of the things I appreciate so much about Psalm 23 is that it really does kind of span the gamut of the Christian life. It's a couple of years ago we did a series on the Pilgrim's Progress from John Bunyan. I feel like Psalm 23 is like a little mini Pilgrim's Progress. You know, it walks you through the seasons of life that, praise God, are there in most of our lives. There are green pasture seasons, there are quiet waters seasons, there's refreshing seasons. But it is inevitable that life takes a turn at some point, probably many points along the way, and suddenly a dark valley looms in front of us. And we were talking about how often our contentment is most fully formed in those kinds of moments, the things that we suffer, the things that we lose, the dark valleys that we face, and the fact that the Good Shepherd walks alongside us. So yeah, contentment is like I was saying earlier at the very beginning of our conversation, it is something that you don't just simply like attain and then you've got it. It's not like I passed algebra one and now I'm just really good at it. You know, I'm ready for the next thing, you know, but I got algebra down. Contentment is constant because life changes and you change and the circumstances of life change and what it looks like to walk with faithfulness with our Good Shepherd in the season ahead isn't like what it was like in the season behind. And so I think Psalm 23 pulls us into that journey that we take with Jesus, and its constant is the constant of those who have come to know, like Paul says, the secret of contentment. What is it? It's Christ. It's Christ right next to me at every waking moment. Hmm.
1: This question is for both of you, but I'll start with Kathy. If someone were to read all 31 days of this issue of the Anchor Devotional, Contentment in the Chaos, what is one thought, idea, line that you would want someone to remember?
2: Well, most of all, I would hope that through the 31 days of reading, they would know solidly contentment is found only in Jesus Christ. But there is a little something that came up two or three times in that devotional, and it speaks about contentment and thanksgiving going hand in hand. I think one time we said contentment and thanksgiving are friends. Another time called them twin brothers. And I think that's a really good thing to tuck away and take with you, that having a thankful heart, forcing yourself to see all the blessings you have, that what you can be thankful for today, are really important measures for developing contentment in your own heart.
1: David, what about you? A thought or idea you'd want someone to take with them from this issue?
0: Yeah. You know, looking back through what I wrote now years ago, it's very wide ranging. And I think that's kind of the point. Contentment is actually a byproduct. You can't just go out there and get it and work on it. It's actually a byproduct of your walk with Christ. And there are so many facets to it. And so this is something really that the Holy Spirit has to author in you, work out in your life. But the one constant through all of it is going to be striving for fresh eyes daily to behold Christ, because contentment in the Christian life can't be found anywhere else or apart from
2: right.
0: Him. So, you know, it sounds like, I suppose, kind of a pat answer, maybe what you'd expect to hear from Haven, but it's really true. It's all about Jesus. It really is.
2: Yep.
1: Yeah. Well, thanks, David, for taking the guest seat today and handing over the mic for a minute. And thank you, Kathy, for joining us as well. You were in this issue just as much as David was, so I was really excited to have your voice.
2: Thanks.
1: And I'm really excited for our readers of Anchor and listeners of Haven today to have this issue. It's called Contentment in the Chaos. I think everyone should get it, so I'm really excited it's out there now.

0: Amen. Psalm 23 from a group called Poor Bishop Hooper. This is Haven Today. I'm David Wolin. Contentment does not come quickly. It's not something you achieve and then move on to something else. No, we have to tend to it and cultivate it throughout our lives in Christ. And to that end, there is no substitute for spending daily time in God's Word. 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I'm David Wolin. Won't you come back again next time? We'll be keeping it all about Jesus. It's The Great Story here on Haven Today. For your walk with Jesus, I'm David Wolin with Haven Today, inviting you to anchor your day in God's Word. The Apostle Paul once wrote to Timothy, "I am reminded of your sincere faith, a faith that dwelt first in your grandmother Lois and your mother Eunice, and now, I am sure, dwells in you as well." So, who were these two faithful women, Lois and Eunice? Their names are in the Bible, not because of extraordinary work per se, but for ordinary work. So ordinary, we don't even know exactly what it was. Simple things, probably, like reading God's Word to Timothy, praying together, living out their faith in front of him. And still today, it's often in the mundane, everyday things we do, still, in which God uses humble godliness to accomplish his purposes. Get more daily encouragement at haventoday.org.
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5: Tonight, cloudy with 30% chance of showers with the low of 14. Tomorrow, cloudy with 30% chance of showers early in the morning, then a mix of sun and cloud with the high of 21. And on Thursday, sunny skies and a high of 25. A look at your current temperatures and seven-day forecast is available on the Janie King weather page at chvnradio.com or the CHVN Radio app.
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1: Colossians chapter 2 and verse 13. The Apostle Paul writes, "When you were dead in your transgressions and the uncircumcision of your flesh, He, God, made you alive together with Him, Jesus, having forgiven us all our transgressions, having canceled out the certificate of debt consisting of decrees against us, which was hostile to us, and He has taken it out of the way, having nailed it to the cross." We have Heidi and Tim coming now to sing, "Kneel at the Cross."

The Bible has the answer. You have provided the questions, and we search God's holy word, the Bible, in order to find the answers. Question number one, Matthew chapter 27, verses 52 and 53. Did these saints return to their graves, or were they raptured? Let me read to you those two verses. The tombs were opened, and many bodies of the saints who had fallen asleep were raised. And coming out of the tombs after his resurrection, they entered the holy city and appeared to many. The power of God was so great in the raising of Jesus from the grave, no wonder there was a severe earthquake which rolled away the stone, and this power spilled over to affect others in the region. It smacks greatly of 2 Kings chapter 13 and verse 21, where the Old Testament prophet Elisha had been buried, and then there was another man who is being buried, and as he is cast into a temporary tomb, he touches the bones of Elisha, and those bones were still radioactive with the power of God, and the man jumps up and comes to life. Here, in a similar way, we have the power of God demonstrated in these who came to life. Matthew is the only one who accounts of this, but it is in the tearing of the veil in the temple, and in this, the power of God is demonstrated most marvelously. However, these who had a foretaste of the resurrection morning, these believers, they in turn would return to their graves. There is no mention whatsoever in the scriptures of them being unique and taken by rapture or by ascension to heaven. They would in turn, as with the widow's son in Nain, and as with Lazarus, who Jesus raised from the dead in John chapter 11, these would all return to their grave, and in time they would return to their grave, but they await the great resurrection morning that every believer now looks forward to. Question number two, why does John chapter 3 and verse 16 emphasize the only begotten Son? Actually, John, in his writings, uses this begotten Son on five different occasions. John chapter 1, verses 14 and 18. Here in John chapter 3, verse 16, and then in verse 18 as well. And then in 1 John chapter 4 and verse 9, one other time begotten comes in the New Testament, but not in reference to Jesus, but it comes in Hebrews chapter 11 and verse 17 regarding Abraham and Isaac. The word comes from the Greek monogenes. And here we have a word which with difficulty we bring over its understanding into the English language. It really does not tie in with the generation or with the creation of Jesus. It does not, as with the false teachers, it does not speak of Jesus as a created being or born of the Father, but rather it is of his substance. And as you dig more deeply into this, you have the sense of monogenes pertaining to being the one, only one of its kind within a specific relationship, or that it was pertaining to being the only one of its kind or class. And so even as you have the Father, unique, holy, you have the Son, unique, holy, but of the same essence, of the same nature, of the same kind, we might say, in perfection, in holiness, in power, in knowledge, God the Father, God the Son,
the begotten Son. He is one with the Father, one with the Spirit. And this is drawn out very powerfully in the 1700-year-old Nicene Creed, which also exalts the Lord Jesus and was used in a time of heresy in order for the church to clarify, for them with crystal clarity to come to an understanding of who Jesus is, begotten, not created. Thank you for these questions. If you have a question, send it to us. Our mailing address is Faith to Live By, Box 426, Winnipeg, Manitoba, R3C2H6. Jan and Rick come singing Beside the Still Waters, and that is followed by Matt Bowring singing King of Kings.

I'm Jim Barber, and I am so pleased to tell you of Praise to the Lord, a brand new recording of 13 gospel songs by the Faith to Live By musicians. Included in this set of 13 songs are well-known favorites, such as A New Name in Glory, His Eye is on the Sparrow, Oh, Worship the King, Take the Name of Jesus with You, Wonderful Grace of Jesus, and of course the title song, Praise to the Lord the Almighty, as well as seven other songs of rich blessing. This new song collection is freely available in CD format, as well as downloadable audio files from our website, faithtoliveby.ca. 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On that same website, the 13 audio files for this set of songs, as well as many other previous recording projects, are available for free download. It is our prayer that all of these recordings will be a means of the Lord's blessing and encouragement.

In Luke chapter 10, we read about Jesus appointing and sending out 70 other disciples than the 12 which he had originally selected and sent out in Luke chapter 9. Amazing, these are there for a moment and then gone. But Jesus had given them very specific instructions and a specific message. We read in verse 9 of Luke 10, "The kingdom of God has come near to you." That was the message that they were to proclaim as they went into villages where Jesus himself was about to come. The kingdom of God has come near to you. Do you understand that in the proclamation, whenever you hear the proclamation of the gospel, whenever you hear a gospel broadcast such as Faith to Live By, that the gospel has come near to you? When you go to a church and when you sit there and when you hear the gospel proclaimed, when you open your Bible, when you meet with other believers and you are encouraged in them, do you know that the kingdom of God has come near to you? And that the kingdom of God is something that is not to be taken lightly. It is not to be missed. It's not to be said, "Oh, I'm a little busy right now, and we'll just push it off for another time." Jesus, as he sends these out, he sends them out with an urgency. And this is underscored as he talks about the reception that they might receive. Jesus had earlier said, "Look, if you find a man of peace, then stay with him in that place and continue your proclamation. However, if they do not receive you, shake off the dust of your feet from them as a witness, as a testimony of the coming judgment of God, that the kingdom of God was of no consequence to them, that they took it for granted, that they had no time for it, that they were busy with the things of this world, and that the things of eternity had no draw upon them." Jesus says it will be more tolerable in that day for Sodom than for that city who rejects the kingdom of God drawing near to them. Oh, I think of the cities, the towns, the villages, the provinces, the states, the nations, the countries of this world who have turned aside to other things. They have no time for the kingdom of God. Oh, what judgment awaits our world. Jesus would go on to say, "Woe to you, Chorazin, woe to you, Bethsaida, for if the miracles had been performed in Tyre and Sidon, which occurred in you, they would have repented long ago, sitting in sackcloth and ashes." Now, Tyre and Sidon in the ancient world, they were great, great cities indeed. They were proud. They were arrogant. They were confident in their security measures. And Jesus says, "Oh, if in Chorazin, if in Bethsaida, those very same miracles which struck hard hearts but just bounced off, Tyre and Sidon, they would have repented. They would have bowed the knee long ago." And Jesus says it will be more tolerable for Tyre and Sidon in the judgment than for you. "And you, Capernaum," now here he is speaking about his own hometown after moving at the outset of his 3 years of ministry from Nazareth, where he had grown up, and coming to Capernaum, he speaks sternly to Capernaum and says, "And you, Capernaum, will not be exalted to heaven, will you? You will be brought down to Hades. The one who listens to you listens to me," Jesus says to the 70. "And the one who rejects you rejects me. And he who rejects me rejects the one who sent me." Who was it who sent Jesus? It was God the Father
who sent the Son into this world, that he might come by way of Bethlehem, and that he might come by way of Nazareth, that he might come by way of Galilee, down to Jerusalem, where he might die upon Calvary's cross for you and for me. Jesus, in turn, being a sent one into this world, he sent out the 12 at the beginning of Luke chapter 9. Now he sends out these 70 to proclaim the kingdom of God and to declare, the kingdom of God has come near to you. Wake up. Wake up and pay attention and hear the things of the kingdom of God. Hear the priorities of the kingdom of God. Hear the urgency of the kingdom of God. Hear that the clock is ticking and that the door of God's grace will not forever stand open. And Jesus, he speaks. Jesus, the one who is complete love, he speaks of judgment. Some people have a very hard time with that. They think, oh, Jesus was completely love and he would go along with anything. It was later on that others came and they tacked on judgment. They tacked on damnation and all that heavy stuff. Not so. Jesus, he, in the sternest language, would speak of judgment to come and of those who had turned away. Oh, be not as those who turn away. Very quickly, the 70 go out and they come back once again. They returned with joy, saying, Lord, even the demons are subject to us in your name. And Jesus says, I was watching Satan fall from heaven like lightning. Behold, I have given you authority to tread on serpents and scorpions and over all the power of the enemy, and nothing will injure you. But I want you especially to hear what Jesus said in verse 20. Nevertheless, do not rejoice in this. These 70, they were amazed at the results they were seeing as a result of their campaign. But Jesus says, don't rejoice in this, that the spirits are subject to you, but rejoice rather that your names are recorded in heaven. What do you rejoice in? Is it something to do with this world? Oh, maybe it's even something to do with your church. You like the flowers, how nice they look out the front. Or perhaps you met someone new at church and you've developed a new friendship. Wonderful. But Jesus, he says, the greatest joy for any one of us is that our name is written in the Lamb's Book of Life. Is your name written there? It can be. If you would come to the Lord and say, Lord Jesus, I turn from all my own pursuits, I turn from all that has attracted me, and I throw myself upon you. I look to you in faith, I turn to you in repentance, I call upon your name. Cause me to live. Forgive me of my sins. He will do that, and your name will be there, and you can

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9: 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And yet, I think we've settled on sort of a little unity, which is we know each other from a distance, so we don't really know what's going on in each other, so we don't know the ugly, and so we have unity because, like, we're nice to each other. Instead of, like, how do we really know each other and love each other, even though, like, the more that's exposed that is good and not good, actually, we still love all the more. And I think that's the beautiful part. So that's what we're fighting for.
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11: Tonight, cloudy with 30% chance of showers with the low of 14. Tomorrow, cloudy with 30% chance of showers early in the morning, then a mix of sun and cloud with the high of 21. And on Thursday, sunny skies and a high of 25. A look at your current temperatures and 7-day forecast is available on the Janie King weather page at chvnradio.com or the CHVN Radio app.
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2: 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And so I think having women in the industry is so important for a different perspective, to take people to a different place.
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0: When did we stop trusting one another? There was a time when a handshake sealed a deal, when a person's word was enough, when we believed the best about our leaders. Somewhere along the way, that confidence eroded, and we've grown wary, skeptical, quick to suspect. But there's an old word worth recovering, a quality that holds a life together even when everything else falls apart. Today on Insight for Living, Chuck Swindoll turns to the story of Job to explore what it means to be a person of true and lasting integrity.
1: I do want to read for you from a section right in the center of Job. We're studying Job. We've come to chapter 29, and we'll go through chapter 31, sort of picking and choosing our way in this journey. Chapter 29 looks back to the great days of the past. Chapter 30 looks at the misery of the present. And then chapter 31 looks ahead, and Job stands firm in his integrity as he writes that 31st chapter. But let's go to 29, verse 1. Let me read some verses here. Job again took up his discourse and said, "Oh, that I were as in months gone by, as in the days when God watched over me, when his lamp shone over my head and his light I walked through, and by his light I walked through darkness, as I was in the prime of my days, when the friendship of God was over my tent, when the Almighty was yet with me and my children were all around me, when my steps were bathed in butter and the rock poured out for me streams of oil. When I went out to the gate of the city, when I took my seat in the square, the young men saw me and hid themselves, and the old men arose and stood." Chapter 30, verse 1, "But now," now here's the present, "but now those younger than I mock me." Verse 9, "And now I have become their taunt. I have even become a byword to them. They abhor me and stand aloof from me, and they do not refrain from spitting at my face." 27, "I am seething within and cannot relax. Days of affliction confront me. I go about mourning without comfort. I stand up in the assembly and cry out for help." Chapter 31, verse 5, "If I have walked with falsehood and my foot has hastened after deceit, let him," that is God, "weigh me with accurate scales. Let God know my integrity." 35, "Oh, that I had one to hear me. Behold, here is my signature. Let the Almighty answer me."
0: 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Chuck titled today's message, "The Passionate Testimony of an Innocent Man."
1: Ours is fast becoming a jaded generation. Perhaps a better way to put it is suspicious. Time once was when a leader was chosen because of character, and those who followed that leader respected that person because of character. The old word was integrity. We just trusted one another. I remember as a little lad hearing my father say things like, you can trust him. He gave us his word. My mom and dad had a little work done on our our house in East Houston back when I was a kid. I remember they were talking about it at the table, and my mother asked about a contract. My dad smiled and said, "We had a gentleman's agreement. There's no need to have a contract signed." I thought about that this past week, and I thought, today we would laugh him off the stage. There's always a contract signed. I mean, why are there lawyers? We have fun with you lawyers, but we need you. We needle you, but we need you. Back then, we didn't seem to need you as much. For after all, his word is his bond. At the risk of being too general and too generic with this answer, I think much of the erosion of the public's trust can be traced back to three houses: the courthouse, the White House, and God's house. Time once was that the law was upheld in the courthouse, and attorneys did, in fact, walk in integrity, as some still do, thank God. Cases were taken because they were cases worth addressing, and the accused was worth defending because he may, in fact, or she may, in fact, be innocent. My heart skipped an extra beat this past week when I heard the defense attorney make a comment on a particular case of child molestation, and having lost the case because the man was found guilty, the attorney waved it off with his hand and said to the reporter, "I knew he was guilty. I knew all along. He had told me he was, but after all, it was a case." And all the while, his defense was a sham, knowing the man was guilty. There are problems in the courthouse. You remember as a little child trusting the president? Remember when you, like I, stood with our hands over our heart and pledged allegiance to the flag of the United States of America? I remember standing in third grade doing that, right in the middle of the Second World War, was barefoot. If I had my way, I'd have gone barefoot all the way through high school, but I had to start wearing shoes by junior high. Anyway, I'm standing there barefoot in third grade pledging allegiance and looking at the president's picture as it's framed right next to the flag, thinking, what a man. Never, ever thinking there could ever be a lie in the Oval Office. And I've lived long enough to know from those who witnessed it that there have been many. Something happened when I forced myself to believe that there wasn't integrity even in some presidents' lives. But God's house. It's one thing to have Watergate, but to have Pearly Gate. Back not long ago, there was a scandal that smeared across the work of God, and all of us in ministry were hurt by it, though only a few were engaged in it. Time once was when the minister moved into the neighborhood, people were happy to have a preacher living near. No longer. It's heartbreaking. The breakdown of integrity. Stephen Carter has written a fine book called, simply, Integrity. In it, he tells this story. There's an old joke about a fabulously rich man who, as he lies dying, summons to his bedside his three most trusted friends, his doctor, his priest, and his lawyer. When the three are assembled, he tells them, "I know they say you can't take it with you, but I'm going to try." He then distributes three identical and very thick packages, each of which turns out to contain $10 million in cash. "I want all of you to come to my funeral," he says, "and when they put me in the ground, throw the envelopes in after me." You jaded audience, you. Each friend in turn promises that he will do it in the course. In due course, the rich man dies. His three friends attend the funeral, and at the cemetery, each tosses the thick package into the grave. As they begin to walk back to their cars, the doctor says, "My friends, I have a confession to make. Last night, I was sitting in my office with the package, and I got to thinking about the new wing for sick children that the hospital is trying to build, and I thought, well, this $10 million could do a lot of good instead of ending up covered with dirt. I knew that our dear friend, if he were in his right mind, would have preferred this charitable use, so I took the money out and gave it to the hospital for the new wing. The envelope I put in the grave was stuffed with old newspapers. The lawyer rounds on him in a fury. The money, he says, was given in trust. The doctor's a trustee. By converting the money to his own use or even the use of a charity, he has violated a sacred legal duty and maybe has committed a felony besides. The lawyer is still in full cry when the priest said, "Not so fast, my son," and then proceeds to tell his own story. He too has a confession to make. He was sitting in the rectory last night thinking about the church's efforts to raise enough money to endow the soup kitchen and homeless shelter it has been running. And he too finally decided that it was better to put the money to good use than bury it in the ground. He quotes the parable of the talents. So he gave the money to the soup kitchen and homeless shelter, and he too stuffed the envelope with newspapers. Now the lawyer is nearly apoplectic. He reads both men the Riot Act. As officer of the court, he says he may well have to report this breach of fiduciary duty. And apart from the law, he says there's a friendship to be considered. They disobeyed the dying wish of their closest friend. "You should have done what I did," he concluded. "In order to be absolutely certain that I carried out our friend's request with the most meticulous care, I put the cash in my office safe, and it's still there, safe from harm. Then I wrote a check for $10 million, and that is what's in the grave." I'm currently reading Eyewitness to Power by David Gergen. The name you may not catch, but you'd know the face. He was often seen on the site alongside people like President Nixon and Ford and President Reagan and more recently President Clinton. He was an advisor and counselor and friend. He writes not a kiss-and-tell sort of book, but a straight-from-the-shoulder book, and often mentions the word integrity. And when he sums up the seven characteristics that mark a president, we're not surprised to see listed first that leadership starts from within. He quotes a former senator, "If you have integrity, nothing else matters. If you don't have integrity, nothing else matters." Maybe that explains why all of us have such high regard for Job. A man of integrity before the bottom fell out of his life. A man of integrity when it fell out of his life. A man of integrity after it fell out of his life. And a person who dies with integrity. He never compromised his integrity. Suffering we admire. Even the endurance of suffering we admire. But the modeling of integrity, we stand in awe of that. Nothing is better than that. He says in the 27th chapter of his book, at the end of verse 5, chapter 27, he makes it clear, "Till I die, I will not put away my integrity from me. I hold fast my righteousness and will not let it go." Job's problem back then, however, was like the leader's problem today. He had a jaded audience. He had a group of men who were suspicious. Words are words and nothing more. No one could be going through the kind of hell you're going through physically, emotionally, domestically. Nobody would lose business, home, family, health, and not be guilty of something, something really secret and really bad. And they never believed otherwise. In fact, they intensified their blame as time passed until finally, they decide to be quiet. And Job is left with their words ringing in his ears. And for a little brief interlude, chapters 27 through 31 of the book, Job has time to think about what they've said and to think through his life. The benefit of it is that he kept a journal. And it appears today in the Bible by his name. And when you get to chapter 29 of this book, you find Job looking back with a bit of sighing as he remembers when, and he recounts the blessings of God. That's all through chapter 29. With the turning of the verse at chapter 30, verse 1, he says, "But now," and he now rehearses his current misery. 29 is the blessings of the past. 30 is the misery of the present. And then 31, he again underscores his integrity, lest any of them think the change from the way it was to the way it is was not because he had failed in his integrity. By the way, be very careful about judging anyone going through suffering. Be especially careful not to cast blame. You and I do not know why another suffers. We do not know. Job's friends should have known that lesson and learned it early in life, but they didn't know it even later in life. So they only added to his misery. But before the misery, let's look at chapter 29 and see the glory of the past. It'll make you sigh with Job as he remembers how things once were. His words are eloquent. Job again took up his discourse and said, "Oh, that I were as in months gone by." See, he's looking back. He's remembering when. "As in the days when God watched over me." Oh, I would love to know days like that when he and I talked together and he and I walked together. Adam must have had similar feelings after the fall. How great it was when we walked in the cool of the evening and there was nothing between my God and me. Job continues, "When God's lamp shone over my head, and by his light I walked through darkness as I was in the prime of my days. When the friendship of God was over my tent." Isn't that a beautiful way to put it? "When the friendship of God was over my tent. When the Almighty was yet with me and my children were around me." This is not a doting parent or a languishing grandparent. This is a grown man remembering when he had the 10 children still alive and could visit with them and even enjoy meals and celebrations with all of them around the table. "I remember when," says Job, "how great it was." I love verse 6, "when my steps were bathed in butter." Got a swallow when I read that. Makes my jaws kind of push the saliva out there. "When my steps were bathed in butter and the rock poured out for me streams of oil." It was so good. Life was so great. All of us have days we can remember when there were such great moments. Maybe in more innocent days for you. Maybe before trials really reared their heads and grew horns. As you look back, you recall maybe your early walk with the Lord and your steps were ordered by him. And each new dawn seemed to bring a fresh new touch with him and his word. Look at how he describes it. The young men. Well, let's take verse 7. "When I went out to the gate of the city, when I took my seat in the square," this is where the aging would hold forth. This is where a council was given. This is where lectures were delivered. "The young men saw me and hid themselves." It's a picture of slipping back in the shadows so as not to detract from his presence. "And the older men arose and stood. Princes stopped talking and put their hands on their mouths." Isn't that vivid? When we are in the presence of someone we greatly admire, as has been my experience on a few occasions, I inadvertently catch myself putting my hand on my mouth. Maybe part of the reason is to help me keep my mouth closed. What I have to say means nothing I remember sitting as a student during my years in seminary, and not only was I studying under an enviable faculty and a privileged position that I never took for granted, but on occasion, the school would invite to our campus one of those Christian statesmen. I remember the first time I ever looked at Richard Sumi, who was at that time a board member and had not yet come as the chaplain and had done such a fine work at Richmond, Virginia, at Emmanuel Baptist, and then gone on to Wheaton and was a pastor at the Wheaton Bible Church. And I remember his coming on the campus was a benediction to the campus. I could name a half dozen others, and I would occasionally just want to be near him, just to hear him, just to be in his shadow. They did that with Job. Job would come to the city square, not in pride, but perhaps carrying on his duties, his responsibilities, and how the young men would gather to hear his wisdom. Here is a man who could be trusted with riches, and he was significantly wealthy, but never conducted himself as above anyone. How beautiful to be around people like that, humbly wealthy. A man of great compassion and great generosity and benevolence, and his life was like the flowing of oil over the rocks, flowing into others' lives, and princes would even stop. The voice of nobles was hushed, and their tongues stuck to their palate. For when the ear heard, it called me blessed. And when the eye saw, it gave witness of me. Because I delivered the poor who cried for help, and the orphan who had no helper. I defended the defenseless, and I stood in behalf of those taken advantage of. And I did not forget those in great need. Verse 17, I stood for truth. I broke the jaws of the wicked. I love the way that reads. And snatched the prey from his teeth. I thought it would last forever. The sports world lost a figure that has made the headlines, not only on the sports page, but in sports magazines and even some headlines, and I'm sure the Baltimore paper. The Baltimore Colts had a quarterback named Johnny Unitas, who was the quarterback of my young manhood. And I remember, as a young man who was just beginning to follow professional football, watching what was then called the Field General, which was a name given to quarterbacks. He was quite a character. And on one occasion, I read in Sports Illustrated, coaches and players often stood alike in awe of him. On one occasion, he told his coach, just sit back and enjoy. I won't need any help this game. That is a good quarterback. And the coach said, matter of fact, we smeared him. And I just stayed out of the way. Every once in a while, there comes across this earth scene certain people who capture our attention and have a command of life. And we long to be near them. He says in verse 25, I chose a way for them and sat as chief and dwelt as a king among the troops, as one who comforted the mourners. One man writes, this verse encompasses every aspect of his role in the community, from leading the council in peaceful times to guiding the people through crisis and caring for the unfortunate. He inspired the whole community. But now, look at the opening of chapter 30. But now. And maybe Job stands, pulls back the sleeve of his robe, and exposes the boils running with pus. His lips are cracked and bleeding. His tongue is parched. His body is gaunt. The lines are on his face. And he says, but now those younger than I mock me.
0: But now, two small words that mark the moment everything changed for Job, when the blessings of yesterday gave way to the heartache of today. Perhaps you know that term all too well. Here on Insight for Living, Chuck Swindoll is reminding us that integrity isn't something we abandon when life falls apart. It's what holds us steady when it does. He titled his message, The Passionate Testimony of an Innocent Man. If you're walking through a season of loss yourself or living under the weight of words that have wounded you, we hope this study has brought you genuine comfort and renewed confidence in the one who never forgets your name. Job is a model for exercising grace under pressure. We saw it again today. His friends came to comfort him and crushed him instead. And then God seemed silent. And yet, from the ash heap came these words, "But now." You may be sitting there today in your own ash heap. Words have wounded you, circumstances have overwhelmed you, and God feels very, very far away. Chuck's book, Finding God When the World's on Fire, was written exactly for that moment. 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We believe this book will be a gift to your soul. 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How does a person hold steady when the applause turns to mockery? I'm Bill Meyer. Chuck Swindoll provides a biblical answer Thursday on Insight for Living.

0: Wanna PTL? That's Praise the Lord. 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
1: 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Now it's back to the drawing board for an auto industry still trying to crack the code. What do car buyers really want? And will the next innovation finally win the majority over?

0: I wish I could have been a fly on the wall in that first meeting. How can we get more people to buy EVs? I know. Let's put a gas engine into the EVs. Brilliant. And actually, it might be brilliant. The big hang-up of an EV has always been its range, the time it takes to recharge, and the infrastructure that's never really quite been there. And here's what's unique. It won't be a gas engine that makes the vehicle move, but a gas generator that recharges the battery en route. Well, likewise, our souls need to be recharged daily. There's no substitute for God's word, not just the occasional recharge, but His word abiding in us. Welcome to Haven Today. I'm David Wolin, sharing the great story that's all about Jesus. Today we continue in our series, Cultivating Contentment in Christ. If you missed it yesterday, a colleague of mine here at Haven interviewed me on the air, and we flipped it around since our special offer this week includes a set of monthly devotionals that I wrote on this subject of contentment.
1: If someone were to read all 31 days of this issue of the Anchor Devotional, Contentment in the Chaos, what is one thought, idea, line that you would want someone to remember?
0: Contentment is actually a byproduct. You can't just go out there and get it and work on it. This is something really that the Holy Spirit has to author in you, work out in your life. But the one constant through all of it is going to be striving for fresh eyes daily to behold Christ, because contentment in the Christian life can't be found anywhere else or apart from Him. So it's all about Jesus. It really is. And I did mean that. Here at Haven, that's not just a tagline. It's mission and vision. It's our heartbeat. We are fully convinced that living the Christian life is all about Jesus. That conviction drives everything we do. And I want to invite you to stand with us in that, helping proclaim Christ through your gift of support. 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And now let's set our hearts in worship on the one who holds us fast. 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

This is Haven Today. I'm David Wolin. When I was a small child, my younger sisters and I would often go and spend the day with my grandmother. Almost always, she would take us to the library first thing, and we'd return with a large stack of children's books. She'd read to us for hours, and she could do voices better than anyone I've ever met. And there was never a character for which she did not have the perfect voice. Of all the stories, I would say her favorite and ours was the original Winnie the Pooh stories. And that comes to mind because each of those characters, and this was a distinct part of the genius of A.A. Milne, each of the characters embodies a personality, a temperament, an emotional profile. And it takes no convincing or explanation. It is right on the surface. Kids understand it perfectly. Eeyore is always sad. Tigger is always happy, bouncing around and having fun. Owl is wise and stoic. Kanga is patient and motherly. Piglet desperately wants to please, but is often anxious. And then there's Pooh, who is humble and simple, and no matter what's going on, there is one thing this lovable bear knows, that nothing will be quite right unless Christopher Robin is near. And when he is, Pooh has no doubt. Whatever's the matter, it is going to turn out right simply because Christopher Robin is there, and it's as simple as that. Throughout the stories, this is the constant. And it's so compelling that even a child can understand. They can't help but be drawn in. I have no idea whether A.A. Milne knew the Lord, but in my view, in his stories, the relationship that he created between Winnie the Pooh and Christopher Robin is the single best allegory I've encountered in literature, even if it was an unintentional allegory. It's one that sketches a picture of contentment in Christ. Think about it. In the real world, we have lots of relationships, and those relationships matter. God designed us that way for relationship, but there is none that will ever compare with what we have in Christ. He stands apart. We are dependent on him, and nothing will ever be right apart from his presence. And for the believer who is growing in Christ, there will be an ever-present longing, increasing more and more for that sense of his nearness and presence. Only because of this will we ever be able to say, at the deepest levels of our soul, it is well. Even as the storms of life are battering us with the wind and the waves, even when it hurts, even when a season of grief or suffering or pain is here and not over yet, just ongoing, even then we can say, it is well with my soul. Because Jesus isn't merely the one who makes us feel all right. He's the one who actually makes it all right. And he can do that because we know all authority in heaven and earth has been given to him. And so in this life, more often than not, suffering and contentment will coexist all around us. Sometimes it happens simultaneously. Sometimes it's back and forth like a ping pong ball, and yet both are present. It's a paradox. It seems like a self-contradictory statement. How can you have contentment in suffering? But it really is possible. And that's true for any Christian. And I say it's possible because it does not come automatically. It requires a growth in spiritual maturity to be able to say with all sincerity, as the Apostle Paul does in Philippians chapter 4, I have learned in whatever situation I am to be content. I know how to be brought low, and I know how to abound. And so here's the question. How did this come to be true of Paul? Was it simply God's special grace to him as an apostle? Or did he have this contentment the moment that he received back his sight as a new convert in Damascus? I don't think so. Philippians is a letter that Paul wrote in the latter years of his life while he was in prison. In fact, he says in the text that he is writing it as a prisoner. But at this point, Paul has now spent decades serving Christ, and there's little he's not experienced or suffered for his Savior. He's been in danger many times, always on the move, often cold or hungry, mocked and scorned, shipwrecked, beaten, now imprisoned.
And that's why this next statement is so profound. In any and every circumstance, I have learned the secret of facing plenty and hunger, abundance and need. I can do all things through him who strengthens me. The words of that last sentence are among the most commonly quoted by Christian believers, although we often append them to our ambitions and aspirations. Are we going to do something big? Or maybe you don't like speaking?

better label. And for this, a light bulb came on during my interview last week with Andrew Wilson when he pointed out that contentment is one of the seven flavors of happiness. And as we're growing in Christ, this is the flavor that shows up between flourishing and fullness. And for Christian believers, that last kind of happiness called fullness, that's what we'll experience in glory one day. But until that day comes, there is a sense in which contentment is the apex of happiness that we can know here on earth as we grow in deeper maturity in Christ. And Paul says this was something he had to learn. In fact, he called it a secret, not as in there's something that I know but won't tell you because it's a secret, but rather secret as in it's the key. It's the pivotal thing that once learned changes everything. Maybe a little bit like a golf swing. It's one thing to see it from another person, and it's something altogether different to do this yourself. In the game of golf, for me early on, every time I went out on the course, I put a little note card into my pocket and I tried to review it before every hole. Okay, breathe deeply, relax, slow down your breathing, bend your knees, keep your back straight, keep your left arm firm, relax your hands, but not too much. Don't take your eye off the ball. Don't swing the club like a baseball bat. Do it more like a pendulum. Bring the power from your hips, and on it went. Now, how can anyone hold all of that in their head and then execute it in one fluid motion? I wish I could tell you. I have not mastered this, although I'm a little closer than I used to be. Learning contentment is a bit like this. It just doesn't come naturally. It takes time. And specifically, time at the feet of Jesus. And in Philippians, Paul both speaks about this and shows us what it is to have contentment in Christ. So let's go back to chapter 1 and let's observe Paul's contentment. Where does he place his focus and attention? What are the truths Paul is holding on to? What does his contentment look like? And how does all of this help us to learn contentment in Christ? Paul begins with greetings, as per usual. He's writing this with Timothy at his side. He's writing to the church in the city of Philippi. He knows them well, and this letter is for the whole church, although he does speak directly to the leaders as well. Starting with verse 3. I thank my God in all my remembrance of you, always in every prayer of mine for you all, making my prayer with joy. Jumping down to verse 7. It is right for me to feel this way about you all, because I hold you in my heart. And verse 9. It is my prayer that your love may abound more and more with knowledge and all discernment, so that you may approve what is excellent, and so be pure and blameless for the day of Christ, filled with the fruit of righteousness that comes through Jesus Christ to the glory and praise of God. This is striking. Paul doesn't begin with himself. His gaze is upward and outward before it ever turns inward. Paul has learned the secret of contentment, and I think we're seeing part of that on display right here. Contentment looks upward and outward first. And Paul does both at once. He expresses love, concern, and affection for them, all of which is connected to God's love, concern, and affection for them in Christ. And here is the second observation about contentment, and it's deeply connected to the first. Contentment grounds itself in humility. Perhaps you've heard humility described as not thinking less of yourself, but thinking of yourself less. Well, that's what Paul is doing, and he's calling them to this kind of humility. And that we see in chapter 2, where Paul says, "Do nothing from selfish ambition or conceit, but in humility count others more significant than yourselves. Let each of you look not only to his own interests, but also to the interests of others." And that's what Paul's doing. And he could have followed that by just saying, "Just as you've seen this in me, my love and care for you, likewise do this for others." But no, Paul doesn't see himself as the exemplar of humility. Instead, he says, "Have this mind among yourselves, which is yours in Christ Jesus."
And then he points to the ultimate example of humility in what Christ did, taking on human flesh, dwelling among us, taking

in the form of a servant all the way to the cross. And contentment grounds itself in a humility that does this, a humility that looks upward and outward. This is the ground floor for contentment. It's the starting line. It's base camp for an ascent up the mountain upon which contentment in Christ is learned. And now we'll go back to where we left off in Philippians chapter 1. Having expressed his heart and love for them, now Paul speaks about his own circumstances. And this also is important. Yes, contentment begins by looking upward and outward, but it also does not fail to look inward. And you've probably met people like this, people who are a one-way street. At first, it's disarming and engaging. They want to know all about you, question after question. But then you find eventually it doesn't go both ways. They want into your life, but they won't let you into theirs. Paul does not do that. Now, let's take a look at the facts real quick here first. This is the backdrop the Philippian church already knows about. Where is Paul? He's in Rome. How did he get there? This we find in the latter part of the book of Acts. Paul had first been arrested back in Jerusalem. He was from there moved for his own safety to stand trial. He testified before the rulers and officials in Judea. Then he appealed to Caesar, which was his right as a Roman citizen. But that meant prolonged imprisonment. He'd have to go to Rome as a prisoner. This is a longer story, longer than we have time for today. It's contained in the book of Acts, which concludes with Paul finally arriving in Rome. There he's under house arrest, awaiting his trial. And the final two verses of the book read, he, that is Paul, lived there 2 whole years at his own expense and welcomed all who came to him, proclaiming the kingdom of God and teaching about the Lord Jesus Christ with all boldness and without hindrance. And so it's from here that Paul writes to the churches in chains. After enduring so much, what is Paul's outlook? How does he feel about his circumstances? In verse 12, he says, I want you to know, brothers, that what has happened to me has really served to advance the gospel, so that it has become known throughout the whole imperial guard and to all the rest that my imprisonment is for Christ. And most of the brothers, having become confident in the Lord by my imprisonment, are much more bold to speak the word without fear. To me, Paul's outlook is incredible. How easily this passage could have read like this. I want you to know, brothers, that what has happened to me has really been nothing short of a disaster. I'm innocent. That's obvious to everybody. Even this Roman guard I'm chained to knows this. And yet here I am, months dragging into years. Who knows whether Caesar will ever see me? And can you believe I'm having to pay my own expenses while I wait for Rome to get their act together? What did I do to deserve this? Now, which letter do you think you would have written in his place? Yeah, me too. The second version comes from seeing circumstances through a self-first lens, but Paul sees it through a Christ-first lens, and that dramatically alters what he sees. He could have been miserable, but instead, he is content. And it's because of all the lessons that Paul has learned along the way walking with Christ for decades. All of that now helping him by faith to see what God was doing. Paul says, thanks to his imprisonment, this is verse 18, Christ is proclaimed. And he says, in that I rejoice. Yes, and I will rejoice, for I know that through your prayers and the help of the Spirit of Jesus Christ, this will turn out for my deliverance, as it is my eager expectation and hope that I will not be at all ashamed, but that with full courage, now, as always, Christ will be honored in my body, whether by life or by death. For to me, to live is Christ, and to die is gain. Paul's telling them, everything is going to be all right. In fact, better than all right. Why? Because the glory of Jesus Christ and the advance of the gospel is at the very center of Paul's life. And he views his circumstances through that lens. It's
a contentment resting on humility, focused on Jesus, and motivated by kingdom priorities. Everything is going to be all right because Paul knows the person who matters most, the only one who can make everything all right, and the one who has promised he will set things right. That person is by Paul's side, and that changes everything. And so for Paul, it really is a win-win situation. He simply cannot lose. Could it go from bad to worse? No, not when viewed through a Christ-first lens. It can only go from contentment to glory beyond compare. For as Paul says, to live is Christ, and to die is gain.

0: Amen. This is Haven Today. I'm David Wolin. The Christian life is all about Jesus. It has to be. And we find the contentment our souls long for only by abiding daily in Christ. And the Anchor Devotional can help. 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I'm David Wolin. Won't you come back again next time? We'll be keeping it all about Jesus. It's The Great Story here on Haven Today. For your walk with Jesus, I'm David Wolin with Haven Today, inviting you to anchor your day in God's Word. People today have more access to the Bible than at any time in history. Study Bibles, pocket-sized Bibles, men and women's study Bibles, children's Bibles, not to mention all the different translations. And yet so many people are still, as Jesus said, ever seeing but never perceiving, and ever hearing but never understanding. They may go through the motions of religion, but they've never responded to Jesus in faith. And perhaps today you're listening and the Lord is nudging you. This describes your life right now. So what should you do? Simply this: confess your sin, repent before Him, and look to Christ alone, who died and rose to save you. 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
1: Good morning, I'm Mike Tom. It is 16 degrees in downtown Winnipeg. A very small chance of some late showers early this morning. Full weather details are coming up in 2 minutes. A Gimli woman is asking Manitobans to pray as young people and families mourn the loss of four teens who died in a crash Sunday night near Winnipeg Beach. People lit candles last night in memory of the four teens, and Dee Dee Maya also opened her home to the grieving teens, giving them a place to gather and support each other. Read more about how you can pray right now on the CHVN radio app. Sunday night's intense thunderstorm ended up canceling an outdoor worship night in Winnipeg, but it led to an unexpected connection between believers. Manitoba native Josiah Dondo had planned the Sunday evening event at the Ten Commandments Monument in Assiniboine Park. He and the group instead found shelter at Eastview Community Church in East St. Paul, where a Ukrainian service was underway. Dondo says the congregation welcomed them and translated the service. You can check out that full story right now at chvnradio.com. Christians in Afghanistan continue to share the gospel despite the risk of persecution under Taliban rule. This is Greg Kelly of Unknown Nations.
2: There's a lot of really strengths to the culture that make the gospel influence advantageous. We need to be reminded again, this is a bold, this is a ferocious church that is not afraid.
1: Kelly says Unknown Nations helps connect new Christians with community and discipleship as they grow in their faith. And Harvest Manitoba is preparing to provide 7,000 meals every week to students at 21 schools around the province. That follows a dramatic increase in demand this past summer when they handed out 12,000 more kits than over last summer. Director of Community Programs Mika Peterson says the organization responded quickly because of the impact the program has on families.
3: That's such a dramatic impact on a family and can oftentimes mean the difference of food on the table or not.
1: She says even a small breakfast bag or food hamper can make a big difference for a family. 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And do you have a good news tip? 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
4: Mainly cloudy today with a 30% chance of showers early this morning. Windy as well, gusting between 30 and 50 kilometers an hour from the northwest and a high of 21. Overnight, dropping down to a low of 9 degrees. Tomorrow, a mix of sun and cloud. Windy in the morning, gusting between 40 and 60 kilometers an hour and a high of 25, feeling more like 30. On Friday, cloudy and a high of 21. Those weather details can be found anytime. 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

0: perfectly. 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Good morning. I'm Sylvia St. Cyr on this Wednesday, September 9th, with your first look of the day at 6:08 a.m. It is school day number 2, but it's the first day of school for so many here in Winnipeg. The temperature currently is 15 degrees. It's going to be mainly cloudy today. There's a 30% chance of showers this morning. That will clear, and then we'll have cloudy skies with a high of 21 degrees. Windy as well, gusting between 30 and 50 kilometers an hour from the northwest. The hot spot in Manitoba currently is Oak Point Marine at 15.7 degrees. The cold spot's to Dooley Lake at 6. Coming up on today's show, when thunderstorms hampered an outdoor worship service event this past weekend, the faith community came together, opened their doors, and welcomed attendees in. We'll hear more about that. The Pembina Valley sky came alive Sunday night as Shadow Valley Illuminated brought a new kind of fireworks show to the Morden area and some faith as well. Candles were lit recently as a community is mourning the loss of 4 teens in a Winnipeg Beach car collision. Also, there's rising costs that is driving demand for Harvest Manitoba, and they help make meal kits for students to have food throughout the year. We'll hear about that, and it's Wednesday. So that means we're going to have Wendy's Would You Rather between 7:30 and 8:30. Tune in, share your opinion, have fun, and you could win. Let's do that and so much more. Coming up, Blessing Offers Jordan's right after weather.
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2: Right now we have a very quiet and easy drive. Expect that to change this morning. Many schools heading back for the first day today. We'll see a lot of traffic on those roadways. 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
0: Mainly cloudy today with a 30% chance of showers early this morning. Windy as well, gusting between 30 and 50 kilometers an hour from the northwest and a high of 21. Overnight, dropping down to a low of 9 degrees. Tomorrow, mix of sun and cloud. Windy in the morning, gusting between 40 and 60 kilometers an hour and a high of 25, feeling more like 30. On Friday, cloudy and a high of 21. Those weather details can be found anytime. 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

Best blessing offer, Jordan's, on Winnipeg's positive and encouraging station. I'm Sylvia Saints here, and we're going to have Wendy's Would You Rather this morning, so don't go anywhere. That's starting just after the 7:30 news, sports, and weather. And I'll ask you a simple question. You could win a $25 gift card to Wendy's in Steinbach right now. The River Worship, PDA.

0: Thanks for tuning in to CHBN Mornings, powered by Westbrook Dental Group. I'm Sylvia Saintsier, your morning show host, and I appreciate you choosing to listen to our station. If you watched over 20 years ago, The Passion of the Christ, and you thought at one point, I'd love to see it in theaters, you now can. Straight up. This is happening for 1 week, starting tomorrow. The Passion of the Christ will be returning to theaters, select theaters, September 10th to 17th, 1 week only, and that is in anticipation for the second movie to be coming out, which is about the resurrection. It's called The Resurrection of the Christ. And here's the great news. Yes, it's opening up tomorrow again, but we're giving away tickets. 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Fill out the form. You can win a pair of tickets to go see it starting tomorrow.
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0: Darren Mulligan, the lead singer of We Are Messengers, talks about stepping into God's calling on your life.
10: He's called us to a life of traveling to the ends of the earth and telling people about the good news of Jesus. And there's a cost to that. And the cost is kissing my kids and my wife goodbye and saying, I'll see you in 3 weeks. 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There is a cost to it no matter what you do. So it's a small price to pay in the grand scheme of things. Jesus has ran wild through my family. I owe him my whole life.
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1: Good morning, I'm Mike Tom. It is 16 degrees in downtown Winnipeg. A very small chance of some late showers early this morning. Full weather details are coming up in 2 minutes. A Gimli woman is asking Manitobans to pray as young people and families mourn the loss of four teens who died in a crash Sunday night near Winnipeg Beach. People lit candles last night in memory of the four teens, and Dee Dee Maya also opened her home to the grieving teens, giving them a place to gather and support each other. Read more about how you can pray right now on the CHVN radio app. Sunday night's intense thunderstorm ended up canceling an outdoor worship night in Winnipeg, but it led to an unexpected connection between believers. Manitoba native Josiah Dondo had planned the Sunday evening event at the Ten Commandments Monument in Assiniboine Park. He and the group instead found shelter at Eastview Community Church in East St. Paul, where a Ukrainian service was underway. Dondo says the congregation welcomed them and translated the service. You can check out that full story right now at chvnradio.com. Christians in Afghanistan continue to share the gospel despite the risk of persecution under Taliban rule. This is Greg Kelly of Unknown Nations.
2: There's a lot of really strengths to the culture that make the gospel influence advantageous. We need to be reminded again, this is a bold, this is a ferocious church that is not afraid.
1: Kelly says Unknown Nations helps connect new Christians with community and discipleship as they grow in their faith. And Harvest Manitoba is preparing to provide 7,000 meals every week to students at 21 schools around the province. That follows a dramatic increase in demand this past summer when they handed out 12,000 more kits than over last summer. Director of Community Programs Mika Peterson says the organization responded quickly because of the impact the program has on families.
3: That's such a dramatic impact on a family and can oftentimes mean the difference of food on the table or not.
1: She says even a small breakfast bag or food hamper can make a big difference for a family. You find details on these stories and more right now on the CHVN radio app and chvnradio.com. And do you have a good news tip? Send us your good news tips anytime on the Shine Dental Talk and text line. And in sports, Winnipeg's Northern Super League Club has found its permanent home. A new purpose-built modular stadium is planned for the Ralph Cantafio Soccer Complex. The Women's Soccer League says the venue will feature FIFA-grade turf, upgraded lighting, and expandable capacity. The project's being funded through a joint investment from the federal, provincial, and city governments. The Winnipeg Goldeyes open up the postseason tonight in Fargo-Moorhead. The Fish finished just ahead of the Redhawks by one game in the regular season. The best-of-three series will shift to Winnipeg for Game 2 on Friday night. Tickets are available right now at goldeyes.com. And the Verdun Oil Capitals down the Portage Terriers 2-1 in MJHL preseason action last night. The Neverville Nighthawks also beat the Selkirk Steelers 3-1. The regular season will get underway on September 18th.
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4: I'm still trying to get used to the fact that it's darker a lot later, and that's fine. The sun has not risen yet, but we're sitting at 15 degrees here on this cloudy morning. That'll happen shortly. And we're going to have a mainly cloudy day, 30% chance of showers this morning before that chance clears. So we're going to have a high of 21 and windy from the northwest, gusting between 30 and 50 kilometers an hour. Overnight, dropping down to a low of 10 degrees, single digits for the first time in a while. Tomorrow, though, it'll feel hot, a mix of sun and cloud, windy in the morning, gusting between 40 and 60 kilometers an hour, and a high of 25 in the afternoon, feeling more like 30 with the humidity. On Friday, cloudy and a high of 21. Looks like we'll have sunny yet mild temperature days for the weekend. For all those details, just head over to the Janie King weather page at chvnradio.com or the CHVN radio app.
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0: That's Leanna Crawford. Thank God on Winnipeg's positive and encouraging station. 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I'm Sylvia St. Cyr. This past weekend, there was a really neat event that happened in the Pembina Valley near Morden. It was called Shadow Valley Illuminated, and it was a firework competition, and it wasn't just putting on an amazing fireworks show. It was fireworks to music. I wasn't there, but I think this is one of the coolest things ever. And it was Shadow Valley MX, so that's who put it on. But Terry Penner, thank you. Terry Penner has been designing fireworks in the industry for 12 years. He's been with Archangel Fireworks as well. And this was a competition between Manitoba and Alberta. Now, the fireworks also contained incredible music. Heroes by Tommy Prophet and Phil Wickham. Invited by 10th Avenue North. Jesus is King by Street Gospel Syndicate. Just As I Am by Tommy Prophet and John Reddick. And Break Every Chain by Matt McLeod. Guess who won? Not that it really matters. Everyone's a winner. But like, yeah, Manitoba's Terry Penner was named the winner of the competition. And I want to know, if you checked it out, how was it? Please give me a text or call to let me know how that was, because it sounds absolutely incredible. There was even performances by Jet Trouble and Loving the Outcome. And it was organized by S-Hop in partnership with 1613 Ministry. And that Rural Youth Drop-In Center was able to get some funding as well. So beautiful. If you want to take a look at some pictures and read the rest of that story, it's up on our app and website, chvnradio.com.
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2: 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And guess what? No matter where you are, you've got construction zones on your commute, probably. 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I'm Mike Tong.
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5: 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I'm going to bring some friends with me, and you don't want to miss it. 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I've got Chris Blue coming, one of the Gaither homecoming artists, and Laura Bertan of Romania's Got Talent. You're not going to want to miss it. 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
7: Mainly cloudy today with a 30% chance of showers early this morning. Windy as well, gusting between 30 and 50 kilometers an hour from the northwest and a high of 21. Overnight, dropping down to a low of 9 degrees. Tomorrow, mix of sun and cloud. Windy in the morning, gusting between 40 and 60 kilometers an hour and a high of 25, feeling more like 30. On Friday, cloudy and a high of 21. Those weather details can be found anytime. 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

John Reddick, God, turn it around. Good morning. I'm Sylvia St. Cyr. I think kids will be waking up soon. Parents probably up and getting their kid ready for the first day of school, or perhaps that's tomorrow. But I'm going to share a first day of school prayer coming right up after Fresh IE's brand new song featuring Scribe, Passion.

0: Thanks for tuning in to CHVN this Wednesday morning. I'm Sylvia St. Cyr, and I don't do this too often, but I want to take a moment and pray this morning over this entire week and all the kids and students going back to school, including those going to college and university. Dear Heavenly Father, watch over our children as they begin their new school year. Bless them with joy at seeing friends, excitement at new experiences, and a love for learning. Guide and protect all those who learn. Please, Lord, replace fear with joy, anxiety with peace, and tiredness with energy. Give wisdom, patience, and joy to teachers as they serve their students. Thank you, Lord, for those teachers that have given their lives to serve our children. As they prepare for the new year, fill those teachers with strength to lead, grace to guide, and hope to thrive in their classroom. Bless them beyond measure for their willingness to pour into the next generation through this education. Lord, I pray for all those involved in the school system, the principals, the guidance counselors, the janitors, the EAs, the school bus drivers, and anyone else I might be missing. Lord, would you bless them and watch over them and keep them? In Jesus' name, amen.
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1: Morning, I'm Mike Tom. It is 16 degrees in downtown Winnipeg. A very small chance of some light showers early this morning. Your full weather details are coming up in 2 minutes. A Gimli woman is asking Manitobans to pray as young people and families mourn the loss of four teens who died in a crash Sunday night near Winnipeg Beach. People lit candles last night in memory of the four teens, and Dee Dee Maya also opened her home to the grieving teens, giving them a place to gather and support each other. Read more about how you can pray right now on the CHVN radio app. Sunday night's intense thunderstorm ended up canceling an outdoor worship night in Winnipeg, but it led to an unexpected connection between believers. Manitoba native Josiah Dondo had planned the Sunday evening event at the Ten Commandments Monument in Assiniboine Park. He and the group instead found shelter at Eastview Community Church in East St. Paul, where a Ukrainian service was underway. Dondo says the congregation welcomed them and translated the service. You can check out that full story right now at chvnradio.com. Christians in Afghanistan continue to share the gospel despite the risk of persecution under Taliban rule. This is Greg Kelly of Unknown Nations.
2: There's a lot of really strengths to the culture that make the gospel influence advantageous. We need to be reminded again, this is a bold, this is a ferocious church that is not afraid.
1: Kelly says Unknown Nations helps connect new Christians with community and discipleship as they grow in their faith. And Harvest Manitoba is preparing to provide 7,000 meals every week to students at 21 schools around the province. That follows a dramatic increase in demand this past summer when they handed out 12,000 more kits than over last summer. Director of Community Programs Mika Peterson says the organization responded quickly because of the impact the program has on families.
3: That's such a dramatic impact on a family and can oftentimes mean the difference of food on the table or not.
1: She says even a small breakfast bag or food hamper can make a big difference for a family. You find details on these stories and more right now on the CHVN radio app at chvnradio.com. And do you have a good news tip? 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
4: Mainly cloudy today with a 30% chance of showers early this morning. Windy as well, gusting between 30 and 50 kilometers an hour from the northwest and a high of 21. Overnight, dropping down to a low of 9 degrees. Tomorrow, a mix of sun and cloud. Windy in the morning, gusting between 40 and 60 kilometers an hour and a high of 25, feeling more like 30. On Friday, cloudy and a high of 21. Those weather details can be found anytime. 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

0: Tasha Late, meet me in the valley. Good morning. I'm Sylvia St. Cyr. Happy first day back to school today and first week back to school for so many students. And I will say somebody who is such a blessing to these students is Harvest Manitoba. They distributed about 35,000 meals to go kits to families across the province in the summer, which was actually a sharp increase that reflects growing pressure on, of course, all these household budgets. Mika Peterson is the Director of Community Programs with Harvest Manitoba and talks about what they are doing this school year.
1: So we're heading back to our kind of regular in-school programming. So instead of being outside in front of the school with families, we will be distributing through the schools for each child at our Meals to the Schools. We'll get their bags delivered to them on Friday afternoons, and then at that final bell on Friday, they take the kits home with them for Saturday and Sunday. So it goes back to our regular kind of operations. It is such a large list of schools, which is incredible that we can have, again, the school support on this, because we try to do a lot of the heavy lifting here with packing the kits and getting them ready and delivering them, but the school takes it from there and makes sure that those bags get into students' hands. So everyone kind of pools together to make sure kiddos have food Saturday and Sunday. So we'll be doing that into the school year.
0: What an incredible program. We're going to hear more from Mika coming up.
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3: 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Again, I'm encouraging you to get out the door a few minutes early if you're able to today, as most people head back to the classrooms, and give yourself plenty of extra time if you get a surprise construction zone or a train or something like that. We'd love to hear from you and what your drive is like. 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I'm Mike Tong.
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0: Mainly cloudy today with a 30% chance of showers early this morning. Windy as well, gusting between 30 and 50 kilometers an hour from the northwest and a high of 21. Overnight, dropping down to a low of 9 degrees. Tomorrow, mix of sun and cloud. Windy in the morning, gusting between 40 and 60 kilometers an hour and a high of 25, feeling more like 30. On Friday, cloudy and a high of 21. Those weather details can be found anytime. 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

Phil Wickham, the king, is in the room on Winnipeg's Positive and Encouraging Station. Your verse of the day today comes from a book we don't talk about a lot, Titus, chapter 2, verse 2. And that's sponsored by Horizon Storage Sheds. Okay, so Titus says, teach the older men to be temperate, worthy of respect, self-controlled, and sound in faith, in love, and endurance. 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We're going to hear about these Meals to Go programs that are blessing so many students in the schools right after Natasha Zimbaro's He Is Close.

0: Thanks for tuning in this Wednesday morning, and happy back to school to all those kids who are headed back this week. Harvest Manitoba is also making sure that kids are fed properly throughout the entire week, including giving them meals to go kits on Friday, and then they can eat Saturday, Sunday. Such a beautiful program. Micah Peterson is the Director of Community Programs with Harvest Manitoba. Now, how many meals do you distribute each week?
1: 7,000 students in the Meals to Go program now across 21 schools. So it is quite substantial and wonderful that we can reach all these students in need.
0: I agree. 7,000. What do you need community support with?
1: Right now, rolling into kind of back to school and then into the holidays, it is a time of high need. So we always need donations of whatever that looks like, whether that is food, time, money, we typically say here. If you can donate a can, you can donate it at your local grocery store. All of the major grocery stores have our big yellow bins, usually at the front or the exit of the store. You can put a tin for the bin in there. You can drop off here at Harvest. If you are actually maybe cleaning up your garden and you have some good harvest, you can drop it off here at our building. We have our Grow a Row program or our garden program. So if you have fresh stuff you want to donate, we'll gladly take that. If you want to come down and volunteer, come on down, especially into the holidays. We need a lot of extra help. You can sign up online for that or just give us a call and we'll help get that volunteer profile started. And then, of course, if you want to help right from home, you can either donate money online. That goes towards helping us purchase enough food to make sure every family receives what they need at the food bank or food programs. Or, of course, just draw some affirmations up. That is equally as important and fulfilling and goes a really long way in making sure that the community not only is fed, but knows that they're cared for.
0: Fed and cared for. This matters so much. And I don't know why. I totally forgot about those awesome yellow bins that are at the doors of every, like basically every grocery store. So next time you go shopping, and this is a good reminder for me as well, picking up a couple of different tins, dropping them in the bin right after you pay for your groceries, blessing a lot of families right here in our community. If you want to find all the details, do that right now. It's up on our app and website, chvnradio.com. Micah, thank you for all that you do, and same with Harvest Manitoba. You guys are making a real difference.
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1: Good morning, I'm Mike Tom. It is 16 degrees in downtown Winnipeg. A very small chance of some late showers early this morning. Your full weather details are coming up in 2 minutes. A Gimli woman is asking Manitobans to pray as young people and families mourn the loss of four teens who died in a crash Sunday night near Winnipeg Beach. People lit candles last night in memory of the four teens, and Dee Dee Maya also opened her home to the grieving teens, giving them a place to gather and support each other. Read more about how you can pray right now on the CHVN radio app. Sunday night's intense thunderstorm ended up canceling an outdoor worship night in Winnipeg, but it led to an unexpected connection between believers. Manitoba native Josiah Dondo had planned the Sunday evening event at the Ten Commandments Monument in Assiniboine Park. He and the group instead found shelter at Eastview Community Church in East St. Paul, where a Ukrainian service was underway. Dondo says the congregation welcomed them and translated the service. You can check out that full story right now at chvnradio.com. Christians in Afghanistan continue to share the gospel despite the risk of persecution under Taliban rule. This is Greg Kelly of Unknown Nations.
2: There's a lot of really strengths to the culture that make the gospel influence advantageous. We need to be reminded again, this is a bold, this is a ferocious church that is not afraid.
1: Kelly says Unknown Nations helps connect new Christians with community and discipleship as they grow in their faith. And Harvest Manitoba is preparing to provide 7,000 meals every week to students at 21 schools around the province. That follows a dramatic increase in demand this past summer when they handed out 12,000 more kits than over last summer. Director of Community Programs Mika Peterson says the organization responded quickly because of the impact the program has on families.
3: That's such a dramatic impact on a family and can oftentimes mean the difference of food on the table or not.
1: She says even a small breakfast bag or food hamper can make a big difference for a family. You find details on these stories and more right now on the CHVN radio app at chvnradio.com. And do you have a good news tip? Send us your good news tips anytime on the Shine Dental Talk and Text line. And in sports, Winnipeg's Northern Super League Club has found its permanent home. A new purpose-built modular stadium is planned for the Ralph Cantafio Soccer Complex. The Women's Soccer League says the venue will feature FIFA-grade turf, upgraded lighting, and expandable capacity. The project's being funded through a joint investment from the federal, provincial, and city governments. The Winnipeg Goldeyes open up the postseason tonight in Fargo-Moorhead. The Fish finished just ahead of the Redhawks by one game in the regular season. The best of three series will shift to Winnipeg for game two on Friday night. Tickets are available right now at goldeyes.com. And the Verdun Oil Capitals down the Portage Terriers 2-1 in MJHL preseason action last night. The Neverville Nighthawks also beat the Selkirk Steelers 3-1. The regular season will get underway on September 18th.
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4: It's not currently raining right now, but we're sitting at 14 degrees with some cloud cover. There is a 30% chance of showers this morning, and then that will clear, but mainly cloudy today. A high of 21 this afternoon, and winds gusting from the northwest between 30 and 50 kilometers an hour. Overnight tonight, dropping down to a low of 9 degrees. Tomorrow, mix of sun and cloud, very windy in the morning, gusting between 40 and 60 kilometers an hour from the south. The afternoon, hot and humid, a high of 25, feeling more like 30. On Friday, cloudy and a high of 21. Those weather details can be found anytime. 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
4: Don't forget, we're going to be playing Wendy's Would You Rather right after Colt Nixon, The Love I Have for You. 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

0: 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I'm Sylvia St. Cyr. Thanks so much for tuning in and happy back to school to all those students, especially the ones going to kindergarten for the first time. Perhaps you're headed to university or college for the first time, or high school or middle school. Maybe it's a really big transition for you. I'm praying over you, and I hope that you have a wonderful day. Now, we are also playing Wendy's Would You Rather from now until 8:30. I will be giving away a $25 gift card to Wendy's in Steinbeck. And because we are officially in our back-to-school week, of course, I have to do that kind of question. Now, even if you're not a student, I think that you can answer this just based on your opinion. So whoever you are, feel free to answer. You don't have to be a student, but especially for students, this is today's question. And maybe I have some experience in these. Okay. Would you rather A, forget your lunch in your locker over the weekend? Gross. Or B, go to school wearing your shirt inside out and maybe even have someone point it out to you? All right, give me a text or call, weigh in. Would you rather forget your lunch in your locker over the weekend, or B, go to school wearing your shirt inside out? Give me a call or text and tell me why you chose that as well. 1-877-951-CHVN. Kane, yes, he can, is on the way.
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0: Mainly cloudy today with a 30% chance of showers early this morning. Windy as well, gusting between 30 and 50 kilometers an hour from the northwest and a high of 21. Overnight, dropping down to a low of 9 degrees. Tomorrow, mix of sun and cloud. Windy in the morning, gusting between 40 and 60 kilometers an hour and a high of 25, feeling more like 30. On Friday, cloudy and a high of 21. Those weather details can be found anytime. 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

0: Yes, he can.
1: That's Kane. Yes, he can on Winnipeg's positive and encouraging station. We're playing Wendy's Would You Rather this Wednesday morning, and I want anyone to answer. You don't have to be a student, but it's especially pertinent as it's back to school week. Would you rather A, forget your lunch in your locker over the weekend, or B, go to school wearing your shirt inside out? Give me a text or call, and you could win. Right now, Sadie Nesbitt, Nat Sunglasses.

0: Sadie Nesbitt with sunglasses on Winnipeg's positive and encouraging station. We're having a fun conversation today, and I've got a caller on the line.
1: Oh, my name is Grace.
0: Hi, Grace. Are you calling about my Wendy's would you rather question?
1: I sure am.
0: Okay, I'd love to know. Would you rather A, forget your lunch in your locker over the weekend, or B, go to school wearing your shirt inside out?
1: I would rather leave my lunch over the weekend.
0: Okay, tell me why.
1: Well, I think it would be more embarrassing to wear your shirt inside out.
0: I know.
1: As a student, for sure. Yeah,
0: right?
1: The kids would be, like, all over that, right?
0: It's so true. Okay, have you ever forgotten a lunch in a locker?
1: I have not, but my son has, and it was over Christmas break.
0: Oh, no!
1: And he had, he had a Christmas orange, and I think it was like a science experiment by the time we did get it back home. Yeah, it was memorable. Absolutely.
0: Okay, so I got to tell you my story really quick. I left my lunch, I think it was over a longer break like that as well. And my chocolate milk, I've never seen this. It was a total science experiment. The chocolate milk separated. It was water and thick sludge on top. It was really gross.
1: Oh,
0: oh
1: but
0: yeah.
1: But you remember it, right?
0: Oh, like, yeah. Wow. I felt so bad for my locker mate. I will say, if that person's listening right now, I'm so sorry. But yeah, it's true. It would be, you could kind of hide it better than wearing a shirt inside out. It's so true. I would love to hear your opinion. Would you rather forget your lunch in your locker over the weekend or go to school wearing a shirt inside out? Give me a call or text and you could win a $25 gift card to Wendy's in Steinbach, 1-877-951-CHVN.
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3: Just getting word now of lights flashing red, Nairn and Kent, and first day of school. It does not look like a lot of fun out there. We have big westbound delays on Nairn right now. Again, that's Nairn and Kent, lights flashing red. A bit of a wet drive throughout the rest of the city this morning. Don't forget, watch for those kids on their way to school. Watch for the school zone speed limits. And watch for the school buses. And when they got those stop signs out, make sure you stop in both directions. Where do you see it on the drive? Let me know on the Shine Dental Talk and Text line, 1-877-951-CHVN.
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1: Morning, I'm Mike Tom. It is 16 degrees in downtown Winnipeg. A very small chance of some late showers early this morning. Full weather details are coming up in 2 minutes. A Gimli woman is asking Manitobans to pray as young people and families mourn the loss of four teens who died in a crash Sunday night near Winnipeg Beach. People lit candles last night in memory of the four teens, and Dee Dee Maya also opened her home to the grieving teens, giving them a place to gather and support each other. Read more about how you can pray right now on the CHVN radio app. Sunday night's intense thunderstorm ended up canceling an outdoor worship night in Winnipeg, but it led to an unexpected connection between believers. Manitoba native Josiah Dondo had planned the Sunday evening event at the Ten Commandments Monument in Assiniboine Park. He and the group instead found shelter at Eastview Community Church in East St. Paul, where a Ukrainian service was underway. Dondo says the congregation welcomed them and translated the service. You can check out that full story right now at chvnradio.com. Christians in Afghanistan continue to share the gospel despite the risk of persecution under Taliban rule. This is Greg Kelly of Unknown Nations.
2: There's a lot of really strengths to the culture that make the gospel influence advantageous. We need to be reminded again, this is a bold, this is a ferocious church that is not afraid.
1: Kelly says Unknown Nations helps connect new Christians with community and discipleship as they grow in their faith. And Harvest Manitoba is preparing to provide 7,000 meals every week to students at 21 schools around the province. That follows a dramatic increase in demand this past summer when they handed out 12,000 more kits than over last summer. Director of Community Programs Mika Peterson says the organization responded quickly because of the impact the program has on families.
3: That's such a dramatic impact on a family and can oftentimes mean the difference of food on the table or not.
1: She says even a small breakfast bag or food hamper can make a big difference for a family. 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
4: Mainly cloudy today with a 30% chance of showers early this morning. Windy as well, gusting between 30 and 50 kilometers an hour from the northwest and a high of 21. Overnight, dropping down to a low of 9 degrees. Tomorrow, mix of sun and cloud. Windy in the morning, gusting between 40 and 60 kilometers an hour and a high of 25, feeling more like 30. On Friday, cloudy and a high of 21. Those weather details can be found anytime. 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

0: Lauren Daigle, be okay on Winnipeg's positive and encouraging station. We got a back to school Wendy's would you rather question. Now, who do I have on the line?
1: Don.
0: Hi, how are you today?
1: I'm good. What about you?
0: I'm doing very well. Are you on your way to your first day of school?
1: Yes.
0: Okay, that didn't sound like you were too excited. Is that right?
1: Yes.
0: Oh my goodness, I love this call already. Okay, so our Wendy's would you rather question today, I'd love to hear from you. Would you rather forget your lunch in the locker over the weekend and come to it on Monday, or would you rather go to school wearing your shirt inside out?
1: I'd rather go to school wearing my shirt inside out.
0: Okay, I like that answer. And why is that?
1: Because if I leave my lunch in my locker over the weekend, it's gonna stink when I get back to it, and then the whole class is gonna smell.
0: That is true. That is very true. And wearing your shirt inside out, have you ever done it?
1: No.
0: Okay. Well, that is good. You don't think it would be a little bit embarrassing, like, oh no, I wore my shirt inside out. It would be all right.
1: No, it would. It'd be all right.
0: It'd be all right. I love it. I love your confidence, and I think that is fabulous. I also wish you the best first day ever. What grade are you going into?
1: 6.
0: Nice. All right. Well, I hope that grade 6 is amazing for you, even though I can tell you're not really looking forward to it. I hope today's better than you expect. If you're a student, if you're not a student, feel free to answer today's Wendy's would you rather, A, forget your lunch in your locker over the weekend, or B, go to school wearing your shirt inside out. 1-877-951-CHVN by 8:30. Someone's going to win a $25 gift card to Wendy's in Steinbach.
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3: Lights are still flashing red in all directions for Kent and Nairn, and big delays now. Westbound Nairn stretching from Kent all the way back to Panet Road. I would avoid that if that is somehow possible for you. Definitely a lot more slow zones on the major routes this morning than we've seen the past couple of months. It's the first day of school for many. Don't forget, watch for kids on the roadways. Watch for the school zone speed limits. And watch for school buses. And when they have those signs out and flashing lights, be sure to stop in both directions. What are you seeing out there? Let me know on the Shine Dental Talk and text line 1-877-951-CHVN. I'm Mike Tom.
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0: Mainly cloudy today with a 30% chance of showers early this morning. Windy as well, gusting between 30 and 50 kilometers an hour from the northwest and a high of 21. Overnight, dropping down to a low of 9 degrees. Tomorrow, mix of sun and cloud. Windy in the morning, gusting between 40 and 60 kilometers an hour and a high of 25, feeling more like 30. On Friday, cloudy and a high of 21. Those weather details can be found anytime. 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

Tornwell's Breathe On It. Thanks for tuning in to CHVN. We're playing our Wendy's Would You Rather because, you know, it's Wednesday morning. You still have time. Today's question, would you rather A, forget your lunch in your locker over the weekend, or B, go to school with a shirt inside out? You can answer this even if you're not a student, but students, please let me know. 1-877-951-CHVN. Janelle texted in, I've done both, so if I had to choose, I would choose shirt inside out. Right now, Love Clyde, Undeniable.

0: That's Love Collide, Undeniable, on CHVN 95.1 FM. I'm Sylvia St. Cyr. So today I've got my Wendy's Would You Rather question, and I figured who better than my 17-year-old daughter to answer this? She's still in school. So my question today is, would you rather A, forget your lunch in your locker over the weekend, or B, go to school wearing a shirt inside out?
1: Okay, in all honesty, I would rather forget my lunch in my locker because at least then it's embarrassing, but it's only embarrassing to me because only I know. If I wore my shirt inside out, then everyone would know.
0: Okay, so you wouldn't try and own it like, oh, this is the new trend, haven't you heard?
1: I don't know. I'm not that confident.
0: Well, I think you could be, but anyway, I totally get it. Yeah. And the thing is, I've left my lunch in the locker, I think over like Christmas break or something. It was really bad. Now, do you have locker mates? Do you have somebody that shares a locker with you?
1: I actually don't think so. I think in my high school now we get to have the full locker, which is awesome.
0: Well, that is great because I had a locker mate and I felt really bad for that person.
1: Oh, yeah, that's pretty bad.
0: I was like, so sorry. I'll clean it up right now, I promise.
1: Yeah.
0: Right on. Well, thank you for weighing in, and I hope you have a great first day at school this week.
1: Thanks, Mom.
0: You have one more minute to weigh in, and then I'm going to pick a random winner for a Wendy's Would You Rather. All you got to do is give me your opinion. Would you rather A, forget your lunch in your locker over the weekend, or B, go to school wearing a shirt inside out? 1-877-951-CHVN.
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3: Good news first. The lights have been restored for Nairn and Kent, and looks like traffic back to normal over there. However, southbound on the Disraeli, or westbound, southwestbound, let's say, heading towards Main Street, we've got a stalled school bus in your middle lane, and that's caused big delays as you're trying to get to Main Street. Use a lot of caution over there as you get around that. It's a very busy drive, very slow drive in a lot of areas right now. Watch for the school zones. Again, a reminder, watch for those school buses with the stop signs and flashing lights. And watch for kids that are excited to get to class. Let me know, again, what you're seeing on the Shine Dental Talk and text line. 1-877-951 is CHVN.
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1: Good morning, I'm Mike Tom. It is 16 degrees in downtown Winnipeg. A very small chance of some late showers early this morning. Your full weather details are coming up in 2 minutes. A Gimli woman is asking Manitobans to pray as young people and families mourn the loss of four teens who died in a crash Sunday night near Winnipeg Beach. People lit candles last night in memory of the four teens, and Dee Dee Maya also opened her home to the grieving teens, giving them a place to gather and support each other. Read more about how you can pray right now on the CHVN radio app. Sunday night's intense thunderstorm ended up canceling an outdoor worship night in Winnipeg, but it led to an unexpected connection between believers. Manitoba native Josiah Dondo had planned the Sunday evening event at the Ten Commandments Monument in Assiniboine Park. He and the group instead found shelter at Eastview Community Church in East St. Paul, where a Ukrainian service was underway. Dondo says the congregation welcomed them and translated the service. You can check out that full story right now at chvnradio.com. Christians in Afghanistan continue to share the gospel despite the risk of persecution under Taliban rule. This is Greg Kelly of Unknown Nations.
2: There's a lot of really strengths to the culture that make the gospel influence advantageous. We need to be reminded again, this is a ferocious church that is not afraid.
1: Kelly says Unknown Nations helps connect new Christians with community and discipleship as they grow in their faith. And Harvest Manitoba is preparing to provide 7,000 meals every week to students at 21 schools around the province. That follows a dramatic increase in demand this past summer when they handed out 12,000 more kits than over last summer. Director of Community Programs Mika Peterson says the organization responded quickly because of the impact the program has on families.
3: That's such a dramatic impact on a family and can oftentimes mean the difference of food on the table or not.
1: She says even a small breakfast bag or food hamper can make a big difference for a family. 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And do you have a good news tip? Send us your good news tips anytime on the Shine Dental Talk and text line. And in sports, Winnipeg's Northern Super League Club has found its permanent home. A new purpose-built modular stadium is planned for the Ralph Contafio Soccer Complex. The Women's Soccer League says the venue will feature FIFA-grade turf, upgraded lighting, and expandable capacity. The project's being funded through a joint investment from the federal, provincial, and city governments. The Winnipeg Goldeyes open up the postseason tonight in Fargo-Moorhead. The Fish finished just ahead of the Redhawks by one game in the regular season. The best of three series will shift to Winnipeg for game two on Friday night. Tickets are available right now at goldeyes.com. And the Verdun Oil Capitals down the Portage Terriers 2-1 in MJHL preseason action last night. The Neverville Nighthawks also beat the Selkirk Steelers 3-1. The regular season will get underway on September 18th.
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4: We're currently sitting at 14 degrees with the sun overhead and so many kids going back to school today. It's going to be mainly cloudy today. High of only 21 this afternoon. It'll feel like that as well. And winds gusting from the northwest between 30 and 50 kilometers an hour. Overnight, dropping down to a low of 9 degrees. That single digit there for the first time in a while. Tomorrow is going to be almost hot. A mix of sun and cloud. No, it will be. Very windy as well. Gusting from the south between 40 and 60 kilometers an hour. A high of 25, feeling more like 30 degrees. On Friday, cloudy and a high of 21. Those details, including the weekend weather, can be found anytime. 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

0: Chris Tomlin, Holy Forever. Good morning, and thanks so much for tuning in to Winnipeg's Positive and Encouraging Station. I'm Sylvia St. Cyr, and I picked a random winner. Let's have a conversation about Wendy's Would You Rather. Good morning. Is this Shelley?
1: Yes.
0: Hi, Shelley. Is your daughter there as well?
1: Yes, Anna's right here.
0: Hi, Anna. You're going into grade 5, is that right?
1: Yeah.
0: Right on. How are you feeling about it?
1: Kind of nervous.
0: Yeah, that's very normal. Well, I've been praying over all the students headed into school, including you this morning. So I hope it's better than you anticipate. But I would also love to know my Wendy's Would You Rather question today. Would you rather forget your lunch inside your locker over the weekend or go to school wearing a shirt inside out?
1: Wear my shirt inside out.
0: I love that. Why would you choose that one?
1: Because, if I forgot my lunch at school, it stinks so bad.
0: Have you ever done that in your 6 years of going to school or 5 years?
1: Yeah.
0: And that must have been pretty bad, eh?
1: Yeah. I left it in kindergarten, I think.
0: Oh, that makes sense. It's so hard going to school for the first time and trying to remember everything. I totally get that. Well, Anna, you are our winner today. You have won yourself a $25 gift card to Wendy's.
1: Yay!
0: Does that
1: Thank
0: make
1: you?
0: You're so welcome. Does that make the first day back to school a little bit better?
1: Yeah.
0: Well, thanks so much for playing today, Anna. And thank you to everyone who called in this morning or texted to play Wendy's Would You Rather. I had a blast, as I always do. And don't worry, we're going to play it again next Wednesday. Keep it locked right here. We've got more great Christian music on the way.
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3: Just one incident out there right now. It is a bit of a big one causing issues, though. Southwestbound on the Disraeli heading towards Main Street, we have a stalled school bus in the middle lane, and that's caused significant delays up over the Sutherland overpass all morning long. Avoid that area if you're able to find another way to get to Main Street, or just be prepared for a wait and be extra cautious as you get around that bus. Don't forget, speaking of buses, watch out for school buses with their stop signs out and their flashing lights. Make sure you stop in both directions. 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Let me know what you're seeing out there, and I hope you have a great first day of school. You can reach me on the Shine Dental Talk at text line 1-877-951-CHVN.
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11: How has God been faithful in your life? 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

0: Today with a 30% chance of showers early this morning. Windy as well, gusting between 30 and 50 kilometers an hour from the northwest and a high of 21. Overnight, dropping down to a low of 9 degrees. Tomorrow, mix of sun and cloud. Windy in the morning, gusting between 40 and 60 kilometers an hour and a high of 25, feeling more like 30. On Friday, cloudy and a high of 21. Those weather details can be found anytime. 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

for King and Country, amen, or as they're singing it, amen, here on CHVN, mornings powered by Westbrook Dental Group. I've got such a feel-good story for you this morning. So, Josiah Dondo from Porters of Prairie had planned an outdoor worship night at the Ten Commandments Monument in the Assiniboine Park Sunday evening last weekend. Now, y'all remember Sunday evening here? Yeah, there was heavy rain and thunderstorms, so it prevented this from happening, but Josiah really wanted to still do something, so he was reaching out to a couple people, different churches. The group found Eastview Community Church in East St. Paul. It was open over the long weekend, and the group arrived there, and this is what Josiah said. We went in, and it turns out there was a Ukrainian service going on in Ukrainian, and they were extremely welcoming. They translated the service for us, offered us snacks and a place to stay if the weather didn't clear up. It's a good show of the gospel and the kindness and warmth of Christian love for our brothers and sisters.

0: Beautiful. I love that story. That kind of stuff renews my hope in humanity and just warms my heart. So anyway, if you want to find out the rest of the details, you can. 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We've got some encouragement for you coming up, speaking of, with the Insight for Living Canada. That's right after this last traffic report.
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2: I don't know if I've seen a stalled car all summer, and what do you know? The first day of school when everybody's back on the roads, and we've got another stalled vehicle, this time northbound Pembina at Killarney. It is in your median lane, just right before the left turn lane also opens up. Big delays stretching back there for northbound Pembina. Be ready for delays there. Also still dealing with a stalled school bus southwest on the Disraeli approaching Main Street. It's in your middle lane. Use caution as you get around that. Big delays for southbound on the Disraeli this morning. What are you seeing out there? You can let us know any time of day on the Shine Dental Talk and text line 1-877-951-CHVN. We hope your first back to school day commute was a good one.
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4: You must see the hand of God. You must view life vertically from his perspective, or you will lose all drive to go on ultimately, because life will bring to you, I should say God will bring to you, the crises that will crush you. While I was a seminary student, just began 1959, I sat at Chafer Chapel and listened to Dr. Alan Redpath, who was then the pastor of the Moody Memorial Church in Chicago. I forget all the other things Dr. Redpath said that day to those of us who were young students at the school, but I do remember one statement. He said, when God wants to do an impossible task, he takes an impossible person and crushes him. He takes an impossible person and crushes him. Now, that makes for great preaching, and it is a marvelous statement to remember, but it really will require of you the mental discipline to embrace that, to believe that, to live in that truth, and to die with that on your lips. Dawson Trotman died at Scroon Lake. He was on a speedboat, and it took a quick turn, and one of the women in the boat, and Trotman, fell overboard. Trotman, who had founded the Navigators, just really beginning the ministry back in the late 40s and early 50s, brought the woman up out of the water and held her up, and they drew her into the boat, even sank and drowned. Suddenly drowned. Lila, not knowing she was his widow, was walking on the shoreline of Scroon Lake when the boat came back, and these grieved, heartbroken people on board stepped out on the pier, and one of them ran down to Lila and said, Lila, Lila, Doss is gone. Doss is gone. She looked at him and without a hesitation said, our God is in the heavens. He has done whatever he pleases. That's the vertical perspective. And I commend that perspective to every one of us as we think about living a life that honors God. It isn't simply doing what is right and loving kindness and modeling humility, as powerful as those statements are, it is a deeper truth than that, and that is embracing the providential hand of God in all of life. As Cynthia and I say to each other at least once a week, some weeks several times, God is still sovereign. God is still in control. Many of us live our lives from one crisis to another, from one test to another, from one surprising incident to another. And we think we have seen it all until the next week comes. And there's another thing that can cut our legs out from under us. The first reaction and the most common reaction is a horizontal one, to complain, to grouse about it, even to try to escape the truth of it. We need to embrace the pain of it and to acknowledge God's hand is in it. He didn't suddenly stop being sovereign before the crisis happened.
3: God is in control, and he does what he pleases. When you embrace a vertical perspective, you're acknowledging that God's hand is in the situation. God is sovereign, no matter what happens. 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
1: Good morning, I'm Mike Tom. It is 16 degrees in downtown Winnipeg. A very small chance of some late showers early this morning. Full weather details are coming up in 2 minutes. A Gimli woman is asking Manitobans to pray as young people and families mourn the loss of four teens who died in a crash Sunday night near Winnipeg Beach. People lit candles last night in memory of the four teens, and Dee Dee Maya also opened her home to the grieving teens, giving them a place to gather and support each other. Read more about how you can pray right now on the CHVN radio app. Sunday night's intense thunderstorm ended up canceling an outdoor worship night in Winnipeg, but it led to an unexpected connection between believers. Manitoba native Josiah Dondo had planned the Sunday evening event at the Ten Commandments Monument in Assiniboine Park. He and the group instead found shelter at Eastview Community Church in East St. Paul, where a Ukrainian service was underway. Dondo says the congregation welcomed them and translated the service. You can check out that full story right now at chvnradio.com. Christians in Afghanistan continue to share the gospel despite the risk of persecution under Taliban rule. This is Greg Kelly of Unknown Nations.
2: There's a lot of really strengths to the culture that make the gospel influence advantageous. We need to be reminded again, this is a bold, this is a ferocious church that is not afraid.
1: Kelly says Unknown Nations helps connect new Christians with community and discipleship as they grow in their faith. And Harvest Manitoba is preparing to provide 7,000 meals every week to students at 21 schools around the province. That follows a dramatic increase in demand this past summer when they handed out 12,000 more kits than over last summer. Director of Community Programs Mika Peterson says the organization responded quickly because of the impact the program has on families.
3: That's such a dramatic impact on a family and can oftentimes mean the difference of food on the table or not.
1: She says even a small breakfast bag or food hamper can make a big difference for a family. 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
4: Mainly cloudy today with a 30% chance of showers early this morning. Windy as well, gusting between 30 and 50 kilometers an hour from the northwest and a high of 21. Overnight, dropping down to a low of 9 degrees. Tomorrow, mix of sun and cloud. Windy in the morning, gusting between 40 and 60 kilometers an hour and a high of 25, feeling more like 30. On Friday, cloudy and a high of 21. Those weather details can be found anytime. 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

0: Elevation Worship, rattle on Winnipeg's positive and encouraging station. I've got your verse of the day today. It comes from a book of the Bible we don't talk about, I think, too much. Titus, chapter 2, verse 2. 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
2: 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World evangelism will not happen unless I'm willing to sacrifice. In fact, going across the street and telling our neighbor about Christ is going to cost me something.
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0: That's the slower I go. All eyes on you. You're listening to Winnipeg's Positive and Encouraging Station. I need all my prayer warriors out there. Are you ready? So, tragedy on the weekend, long weekend, which is super hard. There were four teenagers who died in a collision. They were all in the same vehicle. And four Winnipeg residents traveling in the other vehicle, including two children, suffered minor injuries. They were taken to Winnipeg for treatment. But Winnipeg Beach and the Gimli area and all around there, the whole community is left very shaken. And yesterday evening, there was a mother who held a candlelight and prayer vigil for those four teenagers. Her name is Dee Dee, and she said, you know, please light a candle and send a prayer for these four beautiful souls gone too soon. We're having a fire at my house for the kids that are mourning this deep loss. I'm trying to bring some healing for them. She said the loss of Brayden, Maya, Chloe, and Landon will forever leave us changed. And she just said she's heartbroken, of course. So please, would you pray for the families involved and the deep loss that they are feeling now? You can find all the details to that. It's up on our app and website, chvnradio.com. More great music coming up. Ryan Ellis in Westphier.
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0: Mainly cloudy today with a 30% chance of showers early this morning. Windy as well, gusting between 30 and 50 kilometers an hour from the northwest and a high of 21. Overnight, dropping down to a low of 9 degrees. Tomorrow, mix of sun and cloud. Windy in the morning, gusting between 40 and 60 kilometers an hour and a high of 25, feeling more like 30. On Friday, cloudy and a high of 21. Those weather details can be found anytime. 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

0: Ben Fuller, who I am. You're listening to CHVN. I'm going to read a little bit of the devotional today from Chuck Swindoll, and that's sponsored by Destiny Road Coffee Roasters. It's called Wounds and Scars. Here goes. Tucked away in a quiet corner of Scripture is a verse containing much emotion. From the city, men groan, and the souls of the wounded cry out. That's from Job 24:12. The scene is a busy metropolis. Speed, movement, noise, rows of buildings. All that is obvious, easily seen and heard by the city dweller. But there's more. Behind and beneath the loud splash of human activity, there are invisible aches. Job calls them groans. That's a good word. The Hebrew term enlarges it as it suggests that this groan comes from the one who has been wounded. Perhaps that's the reason Job added the next line in poetic form. The souls of the wounded cry out. In that line, wounded comes from a term that means pierced. But he's not referring to a physical stabbing, for it is the soul that is crying out. You may be groaning because you have been misunderstood or treated unfairly. The wound is deep because the blow came from one whom you trusted and respected. It's possible that hurt was brought on by someone's stabbing remark. People are saying things that are simply not true, but to step in and set the record straight would be unwise or inappropriate. So you stay quiet and bleed. Perhaps a comment that was made only in passing, but it pierced you deeply. Others of you are living with the memories of past sins or failures. Although you have confessed and forsaken those ugly, bitter days, the wound stays red and tender. You wonder, will it ever heal? Although it is unknown to others, you live in the fear of being found out and rejected. Tucked away in a quiet corner of every life are wounds and scars. If they're not there, we would need no physician, nor would we need one another. You can read the rest of the devotional today. 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

0: 60 kilometers an hour and a high of 25, feeling more like 30. On Friday, cloudy and a high of 21. Those weather details can be found anytime. 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

0: for tuning in to CHVN this Wednesday morning. Happy back to school to so many students, including college and university. If this is the first time for kindergarten, especially college, university, maybe high school or middle school, huge shout out to you. And I'm praying for you guys today and tomorrow and Friday. It's back to school week. Thanks so much for tuning in. Whatever you're up to the rest of the day, God bless you and keep you and make his face shine upon you.
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2: Mainly cloudy today with a 30% chance of showers early this morning. Windy as well, gusting between 30 and 50 kilometers an hour from the northwest and a high of 21. Overnight, dropping down to a low of 9 degrees. Tomorrow, mix of sun and cloud. Windy in the morning, gusting between 40 and 60 kilometers an hour and a high of 25, feeling more like 30. On Friday, cloudy and a high of 21. Those weather details can be found anytime. 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
1: Mainly cloudy today with a 30% chance of showers early this morning. Windy as well, gusting between 30 and 50 kilometers an hour from the northwest and a high of 21. Overnight, dropping down to a low of 9 degrees. Tomorrow, a mix of sun and cloud. Windy in the morning, gusting between 40 and 60 kilometers an hour and a high of 25, feeling more like 30. On Friday, cloudy and a high of 21. Those weather details can be found anytime. 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
11: Mainly cloudy today with a 30% chance of showers early this morning. Windy as well, gusting between 30 and 50 kilometers an hour from the northwest and a high of 21. Overnight, dropping down to a low of 9 degrees. Tomorrow, mix of sun and cloud. Windy in the morning, gusting between 40 and 60 kilometers an hour and a high of 25, feeling more like 30. On Friday, cloudy and a high of 21. Those weather details can be found anytime. 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
11: Mainly cloudy today with a 30% chance of showers early this morning. Windy as well, gusting between 30 and 50 kilometers an hour from the northwest and a high of 21. Overnight, dropping down to a low of 9 degrees. Tomorrow, mix of sun and cloud. Windy in the morning, gusting between 40 and 60 kilometers an hour and a high of 25, feeling more like 30. On Friday, cloudy and a high of 21. Those weather details can be found anytime. 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

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That's Praise the Lord. 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
2: It's 15 degrees in downtown Winnipeg. Your full weather details coming to you in a few minutes. Good afternoon. I'm Leanna Peters. Harvest Manitoba is asking Manitobans to help support students through its Meals to Go program. The organization distributed about 35,000 food kits this summer, a sharp increase from last year. Community members can also create affirmation cards for students with encouraging messages, jokes, or drawings. Mika Peterson says even a simple message can help make a difference.
3: And it's just a little note to show to the kids that today can be a good day. You have the community behind you and someone's thinking of you. And so we use about 7,000 of these little notes every single week.
2: Harvest Manitoba's Affirmation Drive runs September 21st to 25th. DynaCare lab workers who went on strike Tuesday are expected back on the job Wednesday. The Manitoba Association of Healthcare Professionals say the Manitoba Labor Board has issued an interim order forcing its members back to work. The union says 350 laboratory technicians and technologists has joined the strike. MAHCP President Jason Linklater has criticized the provincial government's role in the dispute and says the union is exploring its options. Christians in Afghanistan continue to share the gospel despite the risk of persecution under Taliban rule. Greg Kelly of Unknown Nations.
4: There's a lot of really strengths to the culture that make the gospel influence advantageous. We need to be reminded again, this is a ferocious church that is not afraid.
2: Kelly says Unknown Nations helps connect new Christians with community and discipleship as they grow in their faith. A rained-out worship night in Winnipeg turned into what one man describes as an unexpected opportunity for Christian fellowship. Josiah Dondo says thunderstorms forced his group to scrap plans to worship at Assiniboine Park Sunday evening. The group found Eastview Community Church open in East St. Paul and joined a Ukrainian service already taking place. Dondo says the experience was a show of the kindness and warmth of Christian love. You can find all these story details and more on chvnradio.com or on the CHVN Radio app. I'm Leanna Peters.
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5: Today in downtown Winnipeg, mainly sunny with the wind northwest 30 kilometers, gusting to 50 with a high of 21. Tonight, a few clouds with a low of 9. Tomorrow, a mix of sun and cloud. Wind becoming south, 40 kilometers, gusting to 60 in the morning with a high of 25, but feeling more like 30 degrees. And on Friday, cloudy and a high of 21. A look at your current temperatures and 7-day forecast is available on the Janie King weather page at chvnradio.com or the CHVN Radio app.
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0: That's Ben Fuller, Black Sheep, here on CHVN 95.1 FM. Good afternoon. I'm Sylvia St. Cyr. Today, tomorrow, Friday, yesterday, it's all back to school week. And I just want to give a quick shout out to all the amazing teachers who've been there for a week or two, took time to set up everything for their students, prepare as best they can. You are amazing. And I hope that this week goes well for you also. Matt Maher, Corey Luke coming up. Don't go anywhere.
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0: Lord Prepare Me on CHVN 95.1 FM. I'm Sylvia St. Cyr. Thanks so much for tuning in. Now, a lot of kids are going back to school. Harvest Manitoba is making sure lots of families will have meals all over the weekends as well. 7,000 meals a week is what they distribute with their Meals to Go program. And we talked with Mika Peterson, who is the Director of Community Programs, and asked her, what is the goal?
1: Families to be able to have food security independently, right?
0: Yeah.
1: And so we work not only with programs like this to help alleviate some of those pressures and meet that immediate need, but we also have our advocacy and our education department who are looking at what are some of these challenges that families are going through and how can we advocate for a longer term change and improvement in our province. So every little bit helps and kind of moves that needle forward a little bit so that hopefully we can really and realistically see a Manitoba where families aren't going hungry.
0: That would be incredible. Next time you go grocery shopping, and I'm talking to myself, by the way, there are those yellow bins, and it's really good to just, you know, grab a can or two or five or 10 and put it in the bin right after you go through the checkout. Great way to help families right here in Winnipeg through Harvest Manitoba. All the details can be found on our app or website, chvnradio.com.
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9: Today in downtown Winnipeg, mainly sunny with the wind northwest 30 kilometers, gusting to 50 at the high of 21. Tonight, a few clouds with a low of 9. Tomorrow, a mix of sun and cloud. Wind becoming south 40 kilometers, gusting to 60 in the morning with a high of 25, but feeling more like 30 degrees. And on Friday, cloudy and a high of 21. A look at your current temperatures and 7-day forecast is available on the Janie King weather page at chvnradio.com or the CHVN Radio app.
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0: Crowder, good God Almighty. You're listening to CHVN. I'm Sylvia St. Cyr, and I've got some great and good safety tips for your kids going back to school this week, coming up after Natalie Lane. 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

0: Natalie Lane, all joy on CHBN 95.1 FM. It is back to school week, and there's a lot going on. It can be very exciting for kids. It can be all joy, or it can be, you know, a little bit of trepidation. 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It's like a rite of passage. And those can be wonderful and a great way to show family and friends what's going on. But it is a public platform. So we are sharing ways that you can be a little bit safer to make sure that your child is good. And this comes from the Canadian Center for Child Protection. And the manager, Camilla Lane, was sharing some tips and tricks. So back to school photos online. You know those boards that have like all the information? Well, that information, unfortunately, can be used in a detrimental way towards your child. So take the photo of that, I think, and then send it directly like via text message or WhatsApp or something like that to, let's say, the grandparents or the aunts and uncles. And then just take a picture of the child if you want to. You know, first names, if any name at all. Not the school that they attend would be wiser. And then really important, watch what's in the background. You definitely don't want their first and last name, what school they go to. And then you've got the house number in the background as well, maybe even the street name. So there's ways to do it that keeps it a little bit safe, and especially for our kids, right? We want to keep them safe. We've got the full details. It's up on our app and website, chpnradio.com. Coming up, we've got Brandon Lake and Nick Jonas, the author.
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12: Today in downtown Winnipeg, mainly sunny with the wind northwest 30 kilometers, gusting to 50, with a high of 21. Tonight, a few clouds with a low of 9. Tomorrow, a mix of sun and cloud. Wind becoming south, 40 kilometers, gusting to 60 in the morning with a high of 25, but feeling more like 30 degrees. And on Friday, cloudy and a high of 21. A look at your current temperatures and 7-day forecast is available on the Janie King weather page at chvnradio.com or the CHVN Radio app.
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0: That's the Afters. Live on forever. Thanks for tuning in. I'm Sylvia St. Cyr. And don't forget, we've got lots of what I call stickers on our website or our app. We've got lots of contests going on, ways you can win. We have games, 10 free games that you can play easily on your phone. 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Lots of things going on. And then, of course, you can get our daily news delivered right to your inbox by subscribing. 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Don't miss our local news, good news, and Christian news. 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
1: 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The sun is bright, but how bright? You know, it would take 1.6 billion lit candles crammed into a square meter to equal the sun's brightness in the same amount of space. I mean, we can't match the sun's brightness. We can't even look directly at it without permanent damage. 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Jesus told John that God is light. 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That brightness is seen in Jesus. 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

0: everybody. Linda Randall here. Super excited about coming back to Winnipeg, Manitoba, Friday, September the 18th. I'm going to bring some friends with me, and you don't want to miss it. It's going to be an incredible evening of worship and praise and thanksgiving. I've got Chris Blue coming, one of the Gaither homecoming artists, and Laura Bertan of Romania's Got Talent. You're not going to want to miss it. It's going to be at the Calvary Temple Church in Winnipeg, Manitoba, and we cannot wait to see you there. For tickets, go to lindarandall.com.
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8: Today in downtown Winnipeg, mainly sunny with the wind northwest 30 kilometers, gusting to 50 with a high of 21. Tonight, a few clouds with a low of 9. Tomorrow, a mix of sun and cloud. Wind becoming south 40 kilometers, gusting to 60 in the morning with a high of 25, but feeling more like 30 degrees. And on Friday, cloudy and a high of 21. A look at your current temperatures and 7-day forecast is available on the Jenny King weather page at chvnradio.com or the CHVN Radio app.
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8: Today in downtown Winnipeg, mainly sunny with the wind northwest 30 kilometers, gusting to 50 with a high of 21. Tonight, a few clouds with a low of 9. Tomorrow, a mix of sun and cloud. Wind becoming south 40 kilometers, gusting to 60 in the morning with a high of 25, but feeling more like 30 degrees. And on Friday, cloudy and a high of 21. A look at your current temperatures and 7-day forecast is available on the Janie King weather page at chvnradio.com or the CHVN Radio app.
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0: From hybrids to EVs, then back to hybrids. Now it's back to the drawing board for an auto industry still trying to crack the code. 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How can we get more people to buy EVs? 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Let's put a gas engine into the EVs. Brilliant. And actually, it might be brilliant. 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It won't be a gas engine that makes the vehicle move, but a gas generator that recharges the battery en route. 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

0: 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That's Lauren Daigle, still Rolling Stones. Hey, man, Shilla Peacock. Let's open up the Bible and look at today's verse of the day. It's Titus 2, verse 2. 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Titus 2, verse 2 is your verse of the day, which is brought to you by Horizon Storage Sheds. 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
1: Wernher von Braun was the great German rocket scientist who laid the foundations for America's space program after World War II. 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Rockets could be used to explore outer space or destroy life on Earth. 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Only in the revelation of God's moral code are answers for science and daily life to be found. 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We must learn again to pray that we may be on God's side. This is David Jeremiah encouraging you to get on the road to new life. 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
0: Today in downtown Winnipeg, mainly sunny with the wind northwest 30 kilometers, gusting to 50 with a high of 21. Tonight, a few clouds with a low of 9. Tomorrow, a mix of sun and cloud. Wind becoming south, 40 kilometers, gusting to 60 in the morning with a high of 25, but feeling more like 30 degrees. And on Friday, cloudy and a high of 21. A look at your current temperatures and 7-day forecast is available on the Janie King weather page at chvnradio.com or the CHVN Radio app.
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7: 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You know what I'm talking about. Your kids love the mascots, the food, and the fun. But something you don't see is when the game wraps up and the fans go home, it's Jenny King's time to shine. Jenny King commercial cleaning is everywhere you don't notice. And that's a good thing. Jenny King, the king of clean.
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1: Today in downtown Winnipeg, mainly sunny with a wind northwest 30 kilometers, gusting to 50 with a high of 21. Tonight, a few clouds with a low of 9. Tomorrow, a mix of sun and cloud. Wind becoming south 40 kilometers, gusting to 60 in the morning with a high of 25, but feeling more like 30 degrees. And on Friday, cloudy and a high of 21. A look at your current temperatures and 7-day forecast is available on the Janie King weather page at chvnradio.com or the CHVN Radio app.
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0: 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And you can't do it that way.
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1: It's 15 degrees in downtown Winnipeg. Your full weather details coming to you in a few minutes. Good afternoon. I'm Leanna Peters. Harvest Manitoba is asking Manitobans to help support students through its Meals to Go program. The organization distributed about 35,000 food kits this summer, a sharp increase from last year. Community members can also create affirmation cards for students with encouraging messages, jokes, or drawings. Mika Peterson says even a simple message can help make a difference.
2: And it's just a little note to show to the kids that today can be a good day. You have the community behind you and someone's thinking of you. And so we use about 7,000 of these little notes every single week.
1: Harvest Manitoba's Affirmation Drive runs September 21st to 25th. DynaCare lab workers who went on strike Tuesday are expected back on the job Wednesday. The Manitoba Association of Healthcare Professionals say the Manitoba Labor Board has issued an interim order forcing its members back to work. The union says 350 laboratory technicians and technologists has joined the strike. MAHCP President Jason Linklater has criticized the provincial government's role in the dispute and says the union is exploring its options. Christians in Afghanistan continue to share the gospel despite the risk of persecution under Taliban rule. Greg Kelly of Unknown Nations.
3: There's a lot of really strengths to the culture that make the gospel influence advantageous. We need to be reminded again, this is a ferocious church that is not afraid.
1: Kelly says Unknown Nations helps connect new Christians with community and discipleship as they grow in their faith. A rained-out worship night in Winnipeg turned into what one man describes as an unexpected opportunity for Christian fellowship. Josiah Dondo says thunderstorms forced his group to scrap plans to worship at Assiniboine Park Sunday evening. The group found Eastview Community Church open in East St. Paul and joined a Ukrainian service already taking place. Dondo says the experience was a show of the kindness and warmth of Christian love. You can find all these story details and more on chvnradio.com or on the CHVN Radio app. I'm Leanna Peters.
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4: Today in downtown Winnipeg, mainly sunny with the wind northwest 30 kilometers, gusting to 50, the high of 21. Tonight, a few clouds with a low of 9. Tomorrow, a mix of sun and cloud. Wind becoming south, 40 kilometers, gusting to 60 in the morning with a high of 25, but feeling more like 30 degrees. And on Friday, cloudy and a high of 21. A look at your current temperatures and 7-day forecast is available on the Janie King weather page at chvnradio.com or the CHVN Radio app.
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Hey, I'm Angela Peacock. Just after 3 o'clock. I hope you're having a great afternoon. Here's Josiah Queen with Demons on CHVN 95.1 FM. Oh,

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5: Today in downtown Winnipeg, mainly sunny with the wind northwest 30 kilometers, gusting to 50 with a high of 21. Tonight, a few clouds with a low of 9. Tomorrow, a mix of sun and cloud. Wind becoming south, 40 kilometers, gusting to 60 in the morning with a high of 25, but feeling more like 30 degrees. And on Friday, cloudy and a high of 21. A look at your current temperatures and seven-day forecast is available on the Janie King weather page at chvnradio.com or the CHVN Radio app.
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0: 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That's Kane with Any More. Hey, I'm Angela Peacock. I hope you're having a great afternoon. Well, you have a chance to win a pair of tickets to see The Passion of the Christ. It is returning to theaters after 20 years since its original release. It is going to be in theaters for 1 week beginning tomorrow, September 10th to 17th. You have a chance to see it on the big screen, but also if you're at the screening, you'll also get a behind-the-scenes sneak peek at The Resurrection of the Christ Part 1. So you're going to win a pair of tickets for that. 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
10: Today in downtown Winnipeg, mainly sunny with the wind northwest 30 kilometers, gusting to 50 with a high of 21. Tonight, a few clouds with a low of 9. Tomorrow, a mix of sun and cloud. Wind becoming south, 40 kilometers, gusting to 60 in the morning with a high of 25, but feeling more like 30 degrees. And on Friday, cloudy and a high of 21. A look at your current temperatures and 7-day forecast is available on the Janie King weather page at chvnradio.com or the CHVN Radio app.
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0: 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That's Corey Asbury with Sparrows. Hey, I'm Angela Peacock. I hope you're having a great day. Well, if you are ever looking for something to do in Southern Manitoba, make sure to check out the Mr. Rooter Plumbing Community Events Calendar. 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There's a viewing party for the Banjo Bowl coming up this weekend. 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
2: It's 15 degrees in downtown Winnipeg. Your full weather details coming to you in a few minutes. Good afternoon. I'm Leanna Peters. Harvest Manitoba is asking Manitobans to help support students through its Meals to Go program. The organization distributed about 35,000 food kits this summer, a sharp increase from last year. Community members can also create affirmation cards for students with encouraging messages, jokes, or drawings. Mika Peterson says even a simple message can help make a difference.
3: And it's just a little note to show to the kids that today can be a good day. You have the community behind you and someone's thinking of you. And so we use about 7,000 of these little notes every single week.
2: Harvest Manitoba's Affirmation Drive runs September 21st to 25th. DynaCare lab workers who went on strike Tuesday are expected back on the job Wednesday. The Manitoba Association of Healthcare Professionals say the Manitoba Labor Board has issued an interim order forcing its members back to work. The union says 350 laboratory technicians and technologists has joined the strike. MAHCP President Jason Linklater has criticized the provincial government's role in the dispute and says the union is exploring its options. Christians in Afghanistan continue to share the gospel despite the risk of persecution under Taliban rule. Greg Kelly of Unknown Nations.
4: There's a lot of really strengths to the culture that make the gospel influence advantageous. We need to be reminded again, this is a ferocious church that is not afraid.
2: Kelly says Unknown Nations helps connect new Christians with community and discipleship as they grow in their faith. A rained-out worship night in Winnipeg turned into what one man describes as an unexpected opportunity for Christian fellowship. Josiah Dondo says thunderstorms forced his group to scrap plans to worship at Assiniboine Park Sunday evening. The group found Eastview Community Church open in East St. Paul and joined a Ukrainian service already taking place. Dondo says the experience was a show of the kindness and warmth of Christian love. You can find all these story details and more on chvnradio.com or on the CHVN Radio app. I'm Leanna Peters.
1: CHVNRadio.com weather with Sun Valley Tire. 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
5: Tonight, a few clouds with a low of 9. Tomorrow, a mix of sun and cloud. Wind becoming south, 40 kilometers, gusting to 60 in the morning with a high of 25, but feeling more like 30 degrees. And on Friday, cloudy and a high of 21. A look at your current temperatures and 7-day forecast is available on the Janie King weather page at chvnradio.com or the CHVN Radio app.
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0: 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Hey, man, Chilla Peacock. Let's open up the Bible and look at today's verse of the day. It comes out of Titus 2, verse 2. 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
2: Good afternoon. Traffic is busy around the city today. We are dealing with a few crashes around as well. The crash on eastbound Portage approaching St. James is blocking the eastbound median lane at Keep Right to Pass. And then on southbound Stafford and Taylor, a stall is blocking the southbound curb lane, Keep Left to Pass. And then a crash on St. Mary's and Kenny that's blocking the northbound curb lane, Keep Left to Pass. And you can expect some northbound delays. Let me know what you're seeing on the road. Give me a text or call on the Shine Dental Talk and Text line at 1-877-951-CHVN. I'm Leanna Peters.
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0: Mickles with Pursue on CHVN 95.1 FM. Hey, man, Shilla Peacock. I hope you're having a great day. Recently, Leanna Peters was able to chat with Mika Peterson, who is the Director of Community Programs with Harvest Manitoba, and his kids are going to be starting back up at school in the summer. Harvest Manitoba distributed 35,000 meals to go kits to families across the province, which is a big increase and really just reflects growing pressure on household budgets. So we get to find out what does Harvest Manitoba need the community support with right now?
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3: Got a few new updates in traffic. Those crashes we're dealing with on St. Mary's and Kenny has now been cleared and the lanes are open. No delays in that area. And then on Stafford and Taylor, the stall has now been towed and all lanes are open for traffic. We are still dealing with the eastbound portage crash approaching St. James. That's blocking the eastbound median lane, and just keep right to pass. Let me know what you're seeing on the road. Give me a text or call on the Shine Dental Talk and Text line at 1-877-951-CHVN. I'm Leanna Peters.
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0: Tonight, a few clouds with a low of 9. Tomorrow, a mix of sun and cloud. Wind becoming south, 40 kilometers, gusting to 60 in the morning with a high of 25, but feeling more like 30 degrees. And on Friday, cloudy and a high of 21. A look at your current temperatures and 7-day forecast is available on the Jenny King weather page at chvnradio.com or the CHVN Radio app.
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0: Jeremy Camp when you speak on CHVN 95.1 FM. Hey, man, Sheila Peacock. Well, Passion of the Christ is returning to theaters for a special one-week screening beginning tomorrow. And this is your chance to see it newly digitally remastered in 4K on the big screen. It's been more than 20 years since its original release, but it still remains one of the highest grossing independent films of all time. 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

0: 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Hey, man, Shilla Peacock. Well, rained out worship night on Sunday turned into a real opportunity for connection with other believers. Josiah Dunda is from Portage La Prairie, and he planned a outdoor worship night at the Ten Commandments Monument at Assiniboine Park in Winnipeg on Sunday evening. But there's a big storm, so it prevented it from happening. But he says that after driving from Portage, that they just had to pivot. They wanted to still put it on, so they called around. 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
2: Got a few new updates in traffic. Those crashes we're dealing with on St. Mary's and Kenny has now been cleared and the lanes are open. No delays in that area. And then on Stafford and Taylor, the stall has now been towed and all lanes are open for traffic. We are still dealing with the eastbound Portage crash approaching St. James. That's blocking the eastbound median lane, and just keep right to pass. Let me know what you're seeing the road. Give me a text or call on the Shine Dental Talk and Text line at 1-877-951-CHVN. I'm Leanna Peters.
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0: Tonight, a few clouds with a low of 9. Tomorrow, a mix of sun and cloud. Wind becoming south, 40 kilometers, gusting to 60 in the morning with a high of 25, but feeling more like 30 degrees. And on Friday, cloudy and a high of 21. A look at your current temperatures and 7-day forecast is available on the Janie King weather page at chvnradio.com or the CHVN Radio app.
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0: 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Hey, man, Sheila Peacock. Oh, students across Manitoba heading back to class this week. 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
2: Got a few new updates in traffic. Those crashes we're dealing with on St. Mary's and Kenny has now been cleared and the lanes are open. No delays in that area. And then on Stafford and Taylor, the stall has now been towed and all lanes are open for traffic. We are still dealing with the eastbound portage crash approaching St. James. That's blocking the eastbound median lane, and just keep right to pass. Let me know what you're seeing the road. Give me a text or call on the Shine Dental Talk and Text line at 1-877-951-CHVN. 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
1: It's 21 degrees in downtown Winnipeg. Your full weather details coming to you in a few minutes. Good afternoon. I'm Leanna Peters. Organizers of the African Movie Festival in Manitoba say the event is about more than watching movies. Festival director Ben Acko says many of the films explore issues and themes connected to the world we live in today, sparking conversations among audiences after screenings. The festival will also celebrate graduates of the AMFM Filmmakers Masterclass and the inaugural Black Actors Foundry, while the Manitoba Gays returns for a second year to recognize emerging Manitoba filmmakers. The festival runs September 14th to 20th. Harvest Manitoba is asking people to help bring some encouragement to students receiving meal-to-go kits. Each food bag includes a handwritten note, joke, or drawing. Director of Community Programs, Mika Peterson, says this reminds students that someone in their community is thinking of them. Harvest is holding an affirmation card drive from September 21st to 25th, but cards can be donated throughout the year.
2: We put those handy notes from people all across the community and in the province into all the bags.
1: Cards can be mailed or dropped off at Harvest Manitoba's Winnipeg location at 1085 Winnipeg Avenue, or the organization says simple drawings, stickers, or encouraging messages are welcome. Dynacare lab workers who went on strike Tuesday are expected back on the job Wednesday. The Manitoba Association of Healthcare Professionals says the Manitoba Labor Board has issued an interim order forcing its members back to work. The union says 350 laboratory technicians and technologists had joined the strike. MAHCP President Jason Linklater has criticized the provincial government's role in the dispute and says the union is exploring its options. A thunderstorm that canceled an outdoor worship night in Winnipeg led to an unexpected connection between believers. Manitoba resident Josiah Dondo had planned the Sunday evening event at the Ten Commandments Monument in Assiniboine Park. He and the group instead found shelter at Eastview Community Church in East St. Paul, where Ukrainian service was underway. Dondo says the congregation welcomed them and translated the service. And you can find the full story and all these story details and more on the CHVN Radio app or on the CHVNRadio.com.
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3: Tonight, a few clouds with a low of 9. Tomorrow, a mix of sun and cloud. Wind becoming south, 40 kilometers, gusting to 60 in the morning with a high of 25, but feeling more like 30 degrees. And on Friday, cloudy and a high of 21. A look at your current temperatures and 7-day forecast is available on the Janie King weather page at chvnradio.com or the CHVN Radio app.
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0: 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Titus 2 verse 2 is your verse of the day. 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
2: We have two new updates in traffic. There's a crash on southbound McPhillips approaching Inkster. There's crash and emergency crews are blocking the southbound curb lane. Keep left to pass. Also dealing with another crash on southbound Keniston approaching Tuxedo. It's blocking the southbound median lane. Keep right to pass. Let me know what you're seeing on the road. Give me a text or call on the Shine Dental Talk and Text Line at 1-877-951-CHVN. I'm Leanna Peters.
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2: We have two new updates in traffic. There's a crash on southbound McPhillips approaching Inkster. There's crash and emergency crews are blocking the southbound curb lane. Keep left to pass. Also dealing with another crash on southbound Keniston approaching Tuxedo. It's blocking the southbound median lane. Keep right to pass. Let me know what you're seeing on the road. 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
0: Tonight, a few clouds with a low of 9. Tomorrow, a mix of sun and cloud. Wind becoming south, 40 kilometers, gusting to 60 in the morning with a high of 25, but feeling more like 30 degrees. And on Friday, cloudy and a high of 21. A look at your current temperatures and 7-day forecast is available on the Jenny King weather page at chvnradio.com or the CHVN Radio app.
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0: 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Hamie and Sheila Peacock. 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

0: 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Hey, Angela Peacock. Today's verse of the day comes out of Titus 2, verse 2. 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
2: We have two new updates in traffic. There's a crash on southbound McPhillips approaching Inkster. There's crash and emergency crews are blocking the southbound curb lane. Keep left to pass. Also dealing with another crash on southbound Keniston approaching Tuxedo. It's blocking the southbound median lane. Keep right to pass. Let me know what you're seeing on the road. 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
0: Tonight, a few clouds with a low of 9. Tomorrow, a mix of sun and cloud. Wind becoming south, 40 kilometers, gusting to 60 in the morning with a high of 25, but feeling more like 30 degrees. And on Friday, cloudy and a high of 21. A look at your current temperatures and 7-day forecast is available on the Janie King weather page at chvnradio.com or the CHVN Radio app.
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0: That's Matt Maher. Your Love Defends Me on CHVN 95.1 FM. Hey, man, Shalla Peacock. And that's going to do it for me today. Thanks so much for spending your afternoon with me. I hope you have a great rest of your evening, and I'll talk to you again tomorrow.
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2: We have two new updates in traffic. There's a crash on southbound McPhillips approaching Inkster. There's crash and emergency crews are blocking the southbound curb lane. Keep left to pass. Also dealing with another crash on southbound Keniston approaching Tuxedo. It's blocking the southbound median lane. Keep right to pass. Let me know what you're seeing on the road. 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I'm Leanna Peters.
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1: 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Hi, I'm Pete Smith. Isaiah 26 verse 3 says, "Thou wilt keep him in perfect peace whose mind is stayed on thee, because he trusteth in thee." What does the future hold? Are you going into hospital for a serious operation? Perhaps a loved one is in deep trouble and you cannot see any way out. Maybe you have lost your job. Friend, worrying will only sap your spiritual energy. Instead, note this verse again. It can be paraphrased, "Thou wilt keep him in perfect peace whose imagination stops at thee." Let us bring the problem to the Lord and not allow our imaginations to ask such questions as, "But what if?" Let our thoughts stop at the Lord and trust him to work out his perfect will. Join us again at Compass Point for more daily direction from God's Word.
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3: 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I didn't want to look goofy or sound goofy or, you know, when I first started playing guitar, you know, started writing songs in college, you know, I hadn't really discovered my voice yet. So everything I sang was very, you know, almost like you're just reading lyrics. I think I would go back and throw all that out the window and just say, go for it. You know, don't be worried what you look like or what you sound like.
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4: Tonight, a few clouds with a low of 9. Tomorrow, a mix of sun and cloud. Wind becoming south, 40 kilometers, gusting to 60 in the morning with a high of 25, but feeling more like 30 degrees. And on Friday, cloudy and a high of 21. A look at your current temperatures and 7-day forecast is available on the Janie King weather page at chvnradio.com or the CHVN Radio app.
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10: Tonight, a few clouds with a low of 9. Tomorrow, a mix of sun and cloud. Wind becoming south, 40 kilometers, gusting to 60 in the morning with a high of 25, but feeling more like 30 degrees. And on Friday, cloudy and a high of 21. A look at your current temperatures and 7-day forecast is available on the Janie King weather page at chvnradio.com or the CHVN Radio app.
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